0: follow the title track Metal Off Metal and Upsug. Basically, both of them formed the ecstatic coda for the title track. So the song is technically supposed to be like 13 minutes long and some change.
1: Very long.
0: With those two songs together. Wow. Added to the title track.
1: Huh. Yeah. You're just blowing my mind here.
0: Yeah, I found that out like one time I was recording, pre-recording a show in the production room over here.
1: Yeah.
0: And I was pulling CDs because I wanted to spin some. That was one of them. So I was doing some research on it.
1: Yeah.
0: And I read that Metal Off Metal and Upsug are the extended coda. So I turned the play lock off and put it on a loop and just let play through those two tracks. And it was not wrong. It's true.
1: Yeah. Wow.
0: And it segues into each other perfectly. Like, you can hardly even tell, unless you like listen to them separately.
1: Yeah.
0: That they are supposed to be connected.
1: Wow.
0: So.
1: That's cool. And you just found that out from your research?
0: Yeah, like a couple of years ago, I want to say.
1: That's pretty cool. Oh, it's 8:01 p.m. You're listening to WXCI Danbury on 91.7 FM, streaming online at WXCI.org from Western Connecticut State University. This is the close of DJ Regalia's show. You heard Kraftwerk with Radioactivity. We had Legs by Art of Noise, and In Excess with Searching, and My Ship of Dreams by B-Movie. So you had a nice, nice variety tonight. You know, we were throwing a lot of things at the wall and seeing what sticks, but
0: lots of different colored paints that we were throwing at these walls.
1: Yes, and it formed a beautiful artwork at the end. So
0: one could say it's a blissful amalgamation of sounds and smells.
1: You could definitely say it's a blissful amalgamation of sounds and smells. You could definitely say that. That are sure to rock your socks off.
0: They better rock your socks off. Yeah. Is it really a blissful amalgamation?
1: I think not. But thank you for joining me, DJ Queergeddon.
0: Of course, thanks for having me. It's always good to see you again.
1: It's always fun to have you on, and always fun to have guests, especially you. You're going to have a show later this evening, correct, at 10 p.m.?
0: Yeah, that's correct, but we got two shows before my show. Right up next from 8 to 9 p.m., we have the 70s show with Mike Grady, The Grouch in the Morning, and a bunch of other amazing 70s alumni and life members.
1: Yes.
0: And then afterwards, from 9 to 10 p.m., right before my show, we have The Night's Court with DJ in Shining Armor.
1: That's pretty cool. I've never heard that show, so I'm excited to hear that. All right, I'm cutting into the 70s show a little bit, so I gotta wrap it up. Thank you guys for joining me this evening. I will be back next week. Peace and love, everybody. Enjoy your Labor Day weekend, and see you all soon. Thanks, guys, for all the calls and whatnot. Okay, take care, everyone. Ta-ta.
0: Ta-ta.
1: Ciao.
0: Arrivederci.
1: Arrivederci,
0: all everyone. All feel the same.
1: Take care, everyone.
0: All of them.
1: Take care, brush your hair.
0: Or, in the words of the late and great Garrett Morris, good night and have a pleasant tomorrow.
1: I like that.
0: Or the words of the original SNL crew. I think it was either Chevy Chase or Garrett Morris would say it.
1: Just dropping knowledge on people. I love that. Okay.
0: That's how we can update these close. But anyways.
1: All right.
0: Yes.
1: Ciao, everyone.
0: Ciao.
1: Ciao, ciao, ciao.
0: Ciao, ciao,
1: ciao. Ooh.
0: Ooh.
1: Ah. Ah. Wanene.
0: Wanene.
1: Wanene. Ooh. Ah. Okay. Bye-bye, everyone.

0: I used to look at people who used and abused drugs as people who were making a choice. How could it happen to me? In 1999, somehow I hurt myself. Our family doctor put me on painkillers. By the time 2004 came, my body could consume 70, 80, 100.
1: Mike was addicted to opioid prescription painkillers.
0: I had to get better.
1: Mike has not misused opioid drugs since beginning treatment in his doctor's office. 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
3: 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Tonight's host, Mike Behind the Mic, Michael J. Grady.

0: It's the 70s Show, Friday night again. I'm Grady, along with my co-host, the Grouch. We're glad to have you with us today. Hey, Grouch, did you get the theme?
1: Uh-oh, after midnight?
0: Yeah.
1: Okay.
0: Before that Midnight Rider and Midnight at the Oasis? Get it?
1: I get it.
0: There was a time in earlier times in my life, probably when I was in college and so forth, when life started at midnight.
1: Not anymore.
0: Then I worked third shift for 15 years, so I know all about the witching hour of midnight. Well, it's not midnight, but it's Labor Day. Happy Labor Day to everybody.
1: Woo!
0: No school on Monday. That's what I'm talking about.
1: Hey, I'm happy about that.
0: All right, let me go back and start at the very beginning. Midnight at the Oasis, Maria Muldaur. The Allman Brothers, Midnight Rider. We lost Greg Allman, that beautiful voice, 9 years ago. Eric Clapton covered J.J. Cale's After Midnight. It's the 70s Show, WXCI Radio. We continue with Todd Rundgren from his album Something, Anything. This is Wouldn't Have Made Any Difference on the 70s Show.

puts a knife in it, waves it down, and kids say, I ain't got no dough, so I just want some more J. I said, don't look at me, cause he was looking my way. Well, see some waves upon him, some juice and some green, and the kid walks home, puts a quarter in the pinball machine, and

0: It's the 70s show, and it was happening downstairs at Danny's All-Star, All-Star Joint. I think it was a juke joint jump. Ricky Lee Jones from 1979. The Grouch probably doesn't remember that because he had already left us in 79. But the other song from that album was Chucky's in Love. Remember that one,
1: Grouch? I sure do. I remember Chucky's in Love. And Ricky Lee Jones, any relation to Tommy Lee Jones?
0: I don't think so, but hey, Google that stuff.
1: I almost said the wrong word.
0: prior to that, Peace Like a River, Paul Simon from 72. The name of the album was Paul Simon. I call it the Duncan album. It was Paul's first solo album after Simon and Garfunkel. On that album was Mother and Child Reunion, Lincoln Duncan, and the classic Me and Julio Down by the Schoolyard. We heard Peace Like a River, and we started off with Todd Rundgren. It Wouldn't Have Made Any Difference from 72. We also played a different cut from that album, Hello, It's Me. Remember that one, Grouch?
1: I love Hello, It's Me, definitely. Hey, a little bit of trivia. I love that Paul Simon song. I was not familiar with that, and when that was playing, I had to Google his schedule. He's still performing. Last weekend, he performed in Portugal, in Lisbon, Portugal. And I can't believe we're talking about November already, but in the middle of November, he's going to be performing in the UK in Glasgow, two performances celebrating his 40-year anniversary of the Graceland album.
0: Well, you know, really interesting. He's one of those artists. I think he's approaching 80. He's one of those artists who said, I'm done touring. He did. He said, I'm done touring a few years ago. And after about 8 months or so, he goes, well, maybe I'll do a few little gigs.
1: It's in the blood.
0: No, he's playing Wembley.
1: Look at us. It's in our blood. I mean, I can understand that.
0: Hey, there's a couple of songs that were my senior prom and junior prom theme songs, and I find it fascinating that they're not played on the radio anymore. Obviously, they're really important to us back then, but I think they do those testings of songs through the years, and classic rock sort of pushes this aside and pushes that aside, and they've got a core group of songs, and these songs didn't make it through the decades.
1: The nerve of them.
0: I'm not lying. I'm going to play both of them for you shortly. We're the 70s show, WXCI Radio. You get to relive my proms with me. Stay tuned for that. Right now, it's little Peter Frampton from Frampton Comes Alive on the 70s show.

It's been referred to as the Hit Me Now anthem. It's called Let's Work Together.

0: just like that. The sound of Woodstock had quite an impression on WXCI. Woodstock was 69. That's Canned Heat. And Let's Work Together. Before that, Fleetwood Mac with Oh Well and Lines on My Face. And now it's time for the Grouch to fill us in on all the details. You do it so well.
1: Well, thank you very much as I clear my throat on the air. 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
1: Back up.

0: It's the 70s show, and back in the 70s, that was the perfect song. As Billy Joel would say, you cut it down to 305. If you want to make a hit, you got to make it fit. That was a three-minute song with a one-minute introduction, one-minute piece of poetry, and a one-minute outro. From Chicago 2, 1970, that was the B-side of Make Me Smile. And it was also my junior prom theme.
1: I was just going to ask that, if that was a prom song.
0: That's a prom song, and I don't even know if there's prom themes anymore, but it was quite the to-do back in the day. There were arguments and discussions, and that was my junior prom theme.
1: I haven't heard that one in a long time.
0: They don't play it on the radio anymore. That's what I'm talking about. It's not radio-worthy, I guess.
1: That's why we're here.
0: Here we are, replaying the 70s, and guess what? It's time again to thank you for being with us.
1: Oh, you're welcome. My pleasure. But I can't believe it's that time again.
0: Well, we started off with the show with a midnight set, and I'm going to close it with a midnight song, which also was my my senior prom theme.
1: Wow.
0: If you were our generation in the 70s, you knew it was pretty close to midnight when you heard this song. I wish everybody a great week. Grouch is your host next week. Thanks for joining us on the 70s show. See you next time, Grouch.
1: Okay, peace out. My pleasure.
0: Peace be with you.
1: Ooh, nice.
0: Thank you very much.

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You are listening to The Knight's Court with the one and only DJ Shining Armor, and we are back at it again with the stories. So I had a lot of fun with the Velveteen Rabbit last week. So we are going to get right back into it with a little underground niche story. Not many people might know about this one, The Little Prince. The Little Prince is a French, originally written in French, by Anthony de Saint-Exupéry. It was written, I believe it was written right at the end of the Second World War, or at least when it was wrapping up. So it's a very interesting story, and I think that it's a great children's book. And we're going to read it over the month of September. Tonight we will be reading up to Chapter 5, so we'll be reading through Chapter 5, and we'll be leaving off right before Chapter 6. And then we'll pick up there the week after. Tonight I have a song for the start of the story, but we are going to start off with just a quick read. One of my favorite parts of this book is the dedication. So I'm going to read that now. And then we're going to go into The Winner Is by Devochka and Michael Dana from Little Miss Sunshine, which I know seems like a random pull, but we're looking for the vibes here, and the vibe is perfect for this song and all of it. And I think it's a good mood setter. So let's get right into it. To Leon Worth. I ask children to forgive me for dedicating this book to a grown-up. I have a serious excuse. This grown-up is the best friend I have in the world. I have another excuse. This grown-up can understand everything, even books for children. I have a third excuse. He lives in France, where he is hungry and cold. He needs to be comforted. If all these excuses are not enough, then I want to dedicate this book to the child whom this grown-up once was. All grown-ups were children first, but few of them remember it. So I correct my dedication to Leon Worth when he was a little boy. Here we go. Let's get started.

Alright, we're going to do a quick show liner, and then we're going to get into the story. The Flight with DJ 22 Pilots. Tuesdays from 9 to 11 p.m. Now boarding your flight, the in-flight entertainment. 2 hours of bangers curated by DJ 22 Pilots. 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Once, when I was 6, I saw a magnificent picture in a book about the jungle called True Stories. It showed a boa constrictor swallowing their prey whole without chewing. Afterward, they were no longer able to move, and they sleep during the 6 months of their digestion. In those days, I thought a lot about jungle adventures and eventually managed to make my first drawing using a colored pencil. My drawing number 1 looked like this. I showed the grown-ups my masterpiece, and I asked them if my drawing scared them. They answered, "Why be scared of a hat?" My drawing was not a picture of a hat. It was a picture of a boa constrictor digesting an elephant. Then I drew Then I drew the inside of the boa constrictor so the grown-ups could understand. They always need explanations. My drawing number 2 looked like this. The grown-ups advised me to put away my drawings of boa constrictors outside or inside, and apply myself instead to geography, history, arithmetic, and grammar. That is why I abandoned, at the age of 6, a magnificent career as an artist. I had been discouraged by the failure of my drawing number 1 and of my drawing number 2. Grown-ups never understand anything by themselves, and it is exhausting for children to have to provide explanations over and over again. So then, I had to choose another career, and I learned to pilot airplanes. I have flown almost everywhere in the world, and as a matter of fact, geography has been a big help to me. I could tell China from Arizona at first glance, which is very useful if you get lost during the night. So, I have, in the course of my life, lots of encounters with lots of serious people. I have spent lots of time with grown-ups. I have seen them at close range, which hasn't much improved my opinion of them. Whenever I encountered a grown-up who seemed to me at all enlightened, I would experiment on him with my drawing number 1, which I have always kept. I wanted to see if he really understood anything, but he would always answer, "That's a hat." Wouldn't talk about boa constrictors or jungles or stars. I would put myself on his level and talk about bridge and golf and politics and neckties. And my grown-up was glad to know such a reasonable person. Alright, so, that is chapter 1. We're now going to listen to Equation by Hans Zimmer and Camille. This is from the Little Prince animated movie soundtrack. So, let's get into it.

Since 2012, the Trans Justice Funding Project has been a community-led funding initiative to support grassroots trans justice groups run by and for trans people. The TJFP focuses the leadership of trans people by organizing around their experiences with racism, economic injustice, trans misogyny, ableism, immigration, incarceration, and other related oppression. For more information, visit their website, transjusticefundingproject.org. All right. What you just heard was Half Return by Adriana Lanker, there we go, and Equation by Hans Zimmer and Camille. Equation is in French, so that's pretty cool. There's a lot of French in today's playlist, and by that I mean there's one more song in French. I felt it was important to incorporate The Little Prince's native tongue, if you will. Anyway, on to chapter 2. So I lived all alone, without anyone I could really talk to, until I had to make a crash landing in the Sahara Desert 6 years ago. Something in my plane's engine had broken, and since I had neither a mechanic nor passengers in the plane with me, I was preparing to undertake the difficult repair job by myself. For me, it was a matter of life or death. I had only enough drinking water for 8 days. The first night, then, I went to sleep on the sand 1,000 miles from any inhabited country. I was more isolated than a man shipwrecked on a raft in the middle of the ocean. So you can imagine my surprise when I was awakened at daybreak by a funny little voice saying, "Please, draw me a sheep." "What?" "Draw me a sheep." I leaped up as if I had been struck by lightning. I rubbed my eyes hard, I stared, and I saw an extraordinary little fellow staring back at me, very seriously. Here is the best portrait I managed to make of him, later on, but of course my drawing is much less attractive than my model. This is not my fault. My career as a painter was discouraged at the age of 6 by the grown-ups, and I had never learned to draw anything except boa constrictors outside and inside. So I stared wide-eyed at this apparition. Don't forget that I was 1,000 miles from any inhabited territory, yet this little fellow seemed to be neither lost nor dying of exhaustion, hunger, or thirst, nor did he seem scared to death. There was nothing in his appearance that suggested a child lost in the middle of the desert 1,000 miles from any inhabited territory, but when I finally managed to speak, I asked him, "But what are you doing here?" And then he repeated very slowly and very seriously, "Please, draw me a sheep." In the face of an overpowering mystery, you don't dare disobey. Absurd as it seemed, 1,000 miles from all inhabited regions and in danger of death, I took a scrap of paper and a pen out of my pocket, but then I remembered that I had mostly studied geography, history, arithmetic, and grammar, and I was told the little fellow rather crossly that I didn't know how to draw. He replied, "That doesn't matter. Draw me a sheep." Since I had never drawn a sheep, I made him one of the only two drawings I knew how to make, the one of the boa constrictor from outside, and I was astounded to hear the little fellow answer, "No, no, I don't want an elephant inside a boa constrictor. A boa constrictor is very dangerous, and an elephant would get in the way. Where I live, everything is very small. I need a sheep. Draw me a sheep." So then I made a drawing. He looked at it carefully and then said, "No, this one is already quite sick. Make another." I then made another drawing. My friend gave me a kind, indulgent smile. "You can see for yourself that's not a sheep, it's a ram. It has horns." So I made my third drawing, but it was rejected like the others. "This one's too old. I want a sheep that will live a long time." So then, impatiently, since I was in a hurry to start work on my engine, I scribbled this drawing and added, "This is just a crate. The sheep you want is inside." But I was amazed to see my young critic's face light up. "That's just the kind I wanted. Do you think this sheep will need a lot of grass?" "Why?" "Because where I live, everything is very small. There's sure to be enough. I'll give you a very small sheep." He bent over the drawing. "Not so small as that. Look, he's gone to sleep." And that's how I made the acquaintance of the Little Prince. All right, up next is going to be Simulation Swarm by Big Thief. Here we go. Enjoy.

What you just heard was Suis Moi by Hans Zimmer and Camille. That is the French version of Turnaround from the Little Prince soundtrack. So last week I played Turnaround for the end of The Velveteen Rabbit because I felt that it was fitting. And then I wanted to play it again this week because, I mean, you have to play the Little Prince song when you're reading The Little Prince. But then I realized that I could just play it in French, and that's basically like a completely different song. So it's fine, you know? So that's why we got to hear Suis Moi instead. And then before that was Simulation Swarm by Big Thief. Anyway, today is September 4th, so the next upcoming show on our lovely concert calendar, let's move closer so I can actually read that, is going to be September 6th, the Goo Goo Dolls playing at Mohegan Sun Arena in Montville. September 10th, APB playing at Daryl's House in Pawling. September 10th also, Reverend Horton and Heat and Messer Chups playing at Space Ballroom in Hamden. September 10th, 11th, and 12th, LCD Sound System with Victory Land playing at College Street Music Hall in New Haven. September 11th, Social Distortion, Descendants, and the Chats playing at Brooklyn Paramount in Brooklyn. September 12th, Heatbreed, Terror, Incantation, Gates to Hell, and Torture playing at District Music Hall in Norwalk. Also playing this show is Creeping Death. Sounds like a real fun night. September 16th, Perennial, Glambot, and Untold Joys playing at Space Ballroom in Hamden. Release show for Perennial's new LP, Modernism, out on September 18th. And finally, September 18th, APB and Discount Fireworks playing at the Space Ballroom in Hamden. 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And we're going to do a quick show liner, and then we'll get right back into the story. 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Tune in to The Twilight Special each Thursday night from 8:30 to 9:30 p.m. That is, I think, the first time I've ever been able to, like, fully get through that without stuttering at all. So everyone should be very proud of me. Anyway, let's get right back to the story. It took me a long time to understand where he came from. The little prince, who asked so many questions, never seemed to hear the ones I asked him. It was things he said quite at random that, bit by bit, explained everything. For instance, when he first caught sight of my airplane, I won't draw my airplane, that would be much too complicated for me, he asked, "What's that thing over there?" "It's not a thing, it flies, it's an airplane, my airplane," and I was proud to tell him I could fly. Then he exclaimed, "What, you fell from out of the sky?" "Yes," I said modestly. "Oh, that's funny." And the little prince broke into a lovely peal of laughter, which annoyed me a good deal. I like my misfortunes to be taken seriously. Then he added, "So you fell out of the sky too? What planet are you from?" That was when I had the first clue to the mystery of his presence, and I questioned him sharply. "Do you come from another planet?" But he made no answer. He shook his head a little, still staring at my airplane. "Of course, that couldn't have brought you from very far." And he fell into a reverie that lasted a long while. Then, taking my sheep out from his pocket, he plunged into contemplation of his treasure. You can imagine how intrigued I was by this hint about other planets. I tried to learn more. "Where do you come from, little fellow? Where is this where I live of yours? Where will you be taking my sheep?" After a thoughtful silence, he answered, "The good thing about the crate you've given me is that he can use it for a house after dark." "Of course, and if you're good, I'll give you a rope to tie him up during the day, and a stake to tie him to." This proposition seemed to shock the little prince. "Tie him up? What a funny idea! But if you don't tie him up, he'll wander off somewhere and get lost." My friend burst out laughing again. "Where could he go?" "Anywhere, straight ahead." Then the little prince remarked quite seriously, "Even if he did, everything's so small where I live." And he added,
perhaps, a little sadly. Straight ahead, you can't get very far. And that was how I learned a second very important thing, which is that the planet he came from was hardly bigger than a house. That couldn't surprise me much. I knew very well that except for the huge planets like Earth, Jupiter, Mars, and Venus, which have been given names, there are hundreds of others that are sometimes so small that it's very difficult to see them through a telescope. When an astronomer discovers one of them, he gives it a number instead of a name. For instance, he would call it Asteroid 325. I have a serious reason to believe that the planet the little prince is from is Asteroid B612. This asteroid has been sighted only once by telescope in 1909 by a Turkish astronomer who had then made a formal demonstration of his discovery at an international astronomical congress, but no one believed him on account of the way he was dressed. Grown-ups are like that. Fortunately for the reputation of Asteroid B12, a Turkish dictator ordered his people on pain of death to wear the European clothes. The astronomer repeated his demonstration in 1920, wearing a very elegant suit, and this time everyone believed him. If I've told you these details about Asteroid B12, and I've given you its number, it is on account of the grown-ups. Grown-ups like numbers. When you tell them about a new friend, they never ask questions about what really matters. They never ask, what does his voice sound like? What games does he like best? Does he collect butterflies? They ask, how old is he? How many brothers does he have? How much does he weigh? How much money does his father make? Only then do they think they know him. If you tell grown-ups, I saw a beautiful red brick house with geraniums at the windows and doves on the roof, they won't be able to imagine such a house. You'll have to tell them, I saw a house worth 100,000 francs. And then they exclaim, what a pretty house. So if you tell them, the proof of the little prince's existence is that he was delightful, that he laughed, and that he wanted a sheep. Then when someone wants a sheep, that proves he exists. They shrug their shoulders and treat you like a child. But if you tell them the planet he came from is Asteroid B612, then they be convinced, and they won't bother you with their questions. That's the way they are. You must not hold it against them. Children should be very understanding of grown-ups. But of course, those of us who understand life couldn't care less about numbers. I should have liked to begin this story like a fairy tale. I should have liked to say, once upon a time there was a little prince who lived on a planet hardly any bigger than he was, and who needed a friend. For those who understand life, that would sound much truer. The fact is, I don't want my book to be taken lightly. Telling these memories is so painful for me. It's already been 6 years since my friend went away, taking his sheep with him. If I try to describe him here, it's so I won't forget him. It's sad to forget a friend. Not everyone has a friend. And I might become like the grown-ups who are no longer interested in anything but numbers, which is still another reason why I've brought a box of paints and some pencils. It's hard to go back to drawing at my age when you've never made any attempts since the one of a boa constrictor inside and the one of a boa constrictor from outside at the age of 6. I'll certainly try to make my portraits as true to life as possible, but I'm not entirely sure of succeeding. One drawing works, and the next no longer bears any resemblance, and I'm a little off on his height too. But this one, the little prince, is too tall, and here he's too short, and I'm uncertain about the color of his suit. So, grope in one direction and another as best I can. In the end, I'm sure to get certain more important details all wrong. But here, you'll have to forgive me. My friend never explained anything. Perhaps he thought I was like himself. But I, unfortunately, cannot see a sheep through the sides of a crate. I may be a little like the grown-ups. I must have grown old. Alright, and that is the end of chapter 4. So we are going to go into a song called The Bug Collector by Ben Scott. Let's get right into it. Here we go.

All right, that was The Bug Collector by Ben Scott. All right, and this is the last chapter that we're going to read for the night, and then we're going to go into some music until the end. All right. Every day I'd learn something about the little prince's planet, about his departure, about his journey. It would come quite gradually in the course of his remarks. This was how I learned on the third day about the drama of the baobabs. This time, too, I had the sheep to thank, for suddenly the little prince asked me a question, as if overcome by a grave doubt. Is it true that sheep eat bushes? Yes, that's right. Ah, I'm glad. I didn't understand why it was so important that the sheep would eat bushes. But the little prince added, and therefore they eat baobabs, too? I pointed out to the little prince that baobabs are not bushes but trees, as tall as churches, and that even if he took a whole herd of elephants back to his planet, that he couldn't finish off a single baobab. The idea of the herd of elephants made the little prince laugh. We'd have to pile them on top of one another, but he observed perceptively. Before they grow big, baobabs start out being little. True enough. But why do you want your sheep to eat little baobabs? He answered, oh, come on, you know. As if we were talking about something quite obvious, and I was forced to make a great mental effort to understand this problem all by myself. And in fact, on the little prince's planet, there were, as on all planets, good plants and bad plants. The good plants came from good seeds, and the bad plants from bad seeds. But the seeds are invisible. They sleep in the secrecy of the ground until one of them decides to wake up. Then it stretches and begins to sprout quite timidly at first, a charming, harmless little twig reaching towards the sun. If it's a radish seed or a rosebush seed, you can let it sprout all it likes. But if it's the seed of a bad plant, you must pull the plant up right away, as soon as you can recognize it. As it happens, there were a terrible seed on the little prince's planet, baobab seeds. The planet's soil was infested with them. Now, if you attend to a baobab too late, you can never get rid of it again. It overgrows the whole planet, its roots pierce right through, and if the planet is too small, and there are too many baobabs, they make it burst into pieces. It's a question of discipline, the little prince told me later on. When you've finished washing and dressing each morning, you must tend to your planet. You must be sure to pull up the baobabs regularly, as soon as you can tell them apart from the rose bushes, which they closely resemble when they're very young. It's very tedious work, but very easy. And one day he advised me to do my best to make a beautiful drawing for the edification of the children where I live. If they travel some day, he told me, it could be useful for them. Sometimes there's no harm in postponing your work until later, but with baobabs, it's always a catastrophe. I knew one planet that was inhabited by a lazy man. He had neglected three bushes. So, following the little prince's instructions, I have drawn that planet. I don't much like assuming the tone of a moralist, but the danger of baobabs is so little recognized, and the risks run by anyone who might get lost on an asteroid are so considerable, that for once I am making an exception to my habitual reserve. I say, children, watch out for baobabs. It is to warn my friends of a danger which they, like myself, have long been unaware. That I worked so hard on this drawing, the lesson I'm teaching is worth the trouble. You may be asking, why are there no other drawings in the book as big as the drawing of the baobabs? There's a simple answer. I tried, but I couldn't manage it. When I drew the baobabs, I was inspired by a sense of urgency. All right, and that is the end of chapter 5. So, next week, we are going to pick up again on chapter 6. How exciting is that? I'm going to read a quick PSA, and then we're going to start off our last three songs of the night with Poison Root by Alex G. So let's hear this PSA. Smokey Bear's words have stood the test of time. 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All right, here is Poison Root by Alex G. Enjoy.

right. That is pretty much the end of our show today. Longtime listeners of the Night's Court always know that we do end off with some video game soundtrack music. And I will admit, it's been pretty difficult to find, you know, songs to end off these shows with, but I must say that Toby Fox has absolutely been coming in clutch for me. So tonight's video game soundtrack song is going to be Memory from the Undertale soundtrack. 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We've got another show coming up next that's going to be Jumping in the Night with DJ Queerageddon from 10 to 2. So that's a long time. But if you'd like to call into that show, you're going to be able to do that at 203-837-9924. That's 203-837-WXCI. You can go ahead and follow us on our socials, WXCI 91.7. And we're going to get into Memory by Toby Fox. Have a great night, everyone. Goodbye.

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This is Jumping the Night. I am DJ Queer Guy, a.k.a. Lavender. First off, great show to DJ Knight in Shining Armor. Great show. Very much all fit in with the theme. And I also want to shout out DJ Regalia and Ken from Danbury for both being around and hadn't seen them in a while. So it's good to see both of them again. They also both played some great music. And I think we should continue that tradition that Ken from Danbury, Regalia, Mike Grady, and Knight in Shining Armor did. So here is The Bubblemen with The Bubblemen Are Coming from the Bubblemen rap single from 1988. There is much, much more music to come, and if you want to request a song, you can. Number is 203-837-9924. That's 203-837-WXCI. Here is The Bubblemen Are Coming, which the Bubblemen only come right here on WXCI 91.7 FM Danbury, commercial-free and corporate-free radio for over 50 years. That is weird. Hold on. Stand by. And we have a little time. There we go. Now we're good.

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5: The 70 billion people of Earth.
6: Where are they hiding?
5: The 70
6: billion people of Earth. Where are they hiding?
5: The 70 billion people of Earth.
6: Where are they hiding?
5: The 70 billion people of Earth.
6: Where are they hiding?
5: The 70 billion people of Earth.
6: Where are they hiding?
5: The 70 billion people of Earth.
6: Where are they hiding?
7: Coming to you over the...
6: Where are they hiding? Where are they hiding?

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1: Where are they hiding?
0: The 70 billion people of Earth.
2: You don't have to be poor anymore. Jesus is here.

feline because she's a cat. Believe it or not, cats can talk. And they even have great taste in music, too. This cat told me about Yashar being in... I haven't responded to it, but... This cat texted me about how Yashar by Cabaret Voltaire was used in an old drop-in. Which I gotta look for now, so... Thank you to the cat who texted me. I appreciate it. And before that, we had Assimilate by Canadian industrial electro group Skinny Puppy with Assimilate by off of their 1985 LP Bites. Then we had the thread mix of Violent Mood Swings by Stabbing Westward, originally off of their debut LP, but this version was on the Clerks soundtrack from 1994. Before that, we had The It, the 1984 single by Here Today, the precursor to Vigil for all you goth fans out there. And kicking things off was The Bubble Men Are Coming by The Bubble Men off of their 1988 single, The Bubble Men Rap. A song I picked up from the legendary Greg Higgins. He had posted about it on his social media about spinning it during one of his DJ nights where he lives. While I usually would spin or go on Cons Calendar, I think I want to get into this next part because there's a local bookstore / music store in where I live in Peekskill. And I was perusing through the dollar bin and the dollar vinyl bins, and I found 3 12-inch singles from the 80s that honestly sound like stuff that we would spin here, but also Regalia would spin too. So I figured I'm going to pick these up and give them a spin on my show. Kicking things off, we got Kone Khan with the club mix of I Beg Your Pardon. And that's from 1980. After that, we got Shiny Shiny Bone Taps by Hazy Fantasy, their 1982 single Shiny Shiny. And then the other one we got is the dub version of Sight of Your Tears by When in Rome, their 1988 single. And after we got, I pulled some Armand Ducci and Schoolie D from the vinyl wall, so we're going to try and fit those into the hour, too. If not, we'll fit them in at the end of the show. But here it is. Kone Khan, I Beg Your Pardon, the club mix. So get up, get ready to dance, y'all, because we're turning XCI Danbury into club radio.

0: know that people born from 1945 to 1965 have the highest rates of hepatitis C, but most don't know they're infected. 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It could save your life. A message from the CDC.
1: Dix, neuf, huit, sept, six, cinq, quatre, trois, deux, un.

Welcome back, everybody. It is currently 11:03, and you're listening to WXCI Danbury. What you had just heard, all of which was on vinyl, was Kon Kan with I Beg Your Pardon, the club mix of their 1988 single of the same name, I Beg Your Pardon. After that, we had Hazy Fantasy with Shiny Shiny Bone Taps off of their 1982 single, Shiny Shiny. And then after that, we had the dub version of When in Rome's 1988 single, Sight of Your Tears. Then we had Armand Duchien, 10-9, hit the dub version of his 1983 single, 10-9-8-7 Countdown, Comte à Rebois. Though, if I remember correctly, he's Belgian or French. I know the song's in French, but I could remember reading that he was from France. Or no, from Belgium. I'll have to do some digging and get back to you guys on that. But right now was Maniac by Schooly D off of his 1986 Gangster Boogie single. And yeah, that's what we spun so far. We got some new music coming up for you right now, all of which was released this year within the past month or two. So starting us off is legendary New York City Noise Rockers Parts and Labor with Indecision Tree off of their comeback the reunion LP Set of All Sets, their first LP to feature two drummers instead of one. After that, we got Dan Friel of Parts and Labor's other project, Upper Wilds. They also released a new LP, Mercury. We got another song off of that. Then we got some stuff from The Cramps, Prophet 2, Cheekface, and Yanni. Much more coming up right here on WXCI Danbury 91.7 FM. 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

0: Now, man, nobody fucking thought to take of the cramps in the fucking studio. Now get out of here. I mean it, get the fuck out. 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
1: All night? I just stopped.
0: Get out of here. I don't want nobody in here fucking me up. Hey, it's costing me $80 an hour before you leave.
2: Oh, Jesus Christ.
0: I'm so fucking sick of hearing anybody else feel like you're a musician doing anything. I am a musician, and I ain't gonna do anything anybody else does. But please, let me have my studio to myself.
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1: Hi!
0: A prisoner of the commercial radio and pop organization, held against her will and deprived of new music. Furthermore, she is about to be placed in the Crapo Subjection Tank, where she will be submerged in a vat oozing with the skankiest of slimy, drippy, pointless Crapo demon spoozle known to mankind.
1: Oh, you mean pop music?
0: The same.
2: 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That's the skankiest of slimy, drippy, pointless Crapo demon spoozle known to humankind. If only New Music Man were here to free me of those mind-sucking Guido leeches and return me home to New Music Land.
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Nah, some of this stuff you're gonna find only here. Like, this once some of these songs that I played, Parts and Labor with their song Indecision Tree off of their new LP Set of All Sets. After that, we had Dan Friel's second group, Upper Wilds, with Greenwood Cemetery from their new LP Mercury. Afterwards, we had the Cramps with Rockin' in My Pocket from the newly released demo LP Gravest Gravy, which was mixed or newly restored and mixed by Henry Rollins and Ian MacKay. After that, we had Prophet 2 with Summerstorm Summoner off of their self-titled debut, which just came out recently. And then just now was America's local band Cheekface with Discreet from their new LP Podium, also their 6th LP. I think before we get back into the new music, because I do have more new music, I think it's important to shout out some shows, because it's been a while since we've done any of these shout outs. And I think it's important that we shout out some shows. Let's see what we got here. The grand return of Life Sentence. Sundays from 3 to 6 p.m. A rotating cast of WXCI Life members bringing a variety of tunes and a different DJ every week in theory. That's Life Sentence, Sundays from 3 to 6 p.m. Which is right after Reunion Discipline with D-Wayne. And then after, or right before, Expeditions with Coyote from 6 to 9. I also want to promote one more show, before we get back into it. This one, I don't even need the car for, I remember it by heart. Because it easily involves the best part of Monday night, which, if you don't know, the best part of Monday night is music in your...

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0: 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Excuse me.
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Dinosaur Jr. with Read the Room. And that was off of their new LP, There Near. And before that we had Static on the Radio by Canadian alt rockers Wine Lips from the new LP TV Dinner. And then we had, before that we had Play Cowboys off of Ty Segall's new LP Chrome. Then we had It's Time by Mike D from Beastie Boys from his new solo debut LP, Thank You. And then starting off the Bonnie Hour was Arrival of the Industry Ships by Sleep from their new LP Hemispheres. It's currently 12:01 here at WXCI Danbury, which you can find on FM at 91.7, and we're streaming online worldwide at WXCI.org, and we're broadcasting live from the Midtown campus of Western Connecticut State University. Coming up next, we got some 80s punk, hardcore punk, but also a new noise rock single from one of my favorite noise rock groups, Texas noise rock group War Damage. They're more modern noise rock, but they're still really good. I got put onto them by DJ Pac-Man from WXCI After Hours and Late Night Noise. But kicking things off, we got Miatch by The Descendants, the opening track to their classic LP Milo Goes to College, which, for those who don't know, just turned 44 yesterday. So 44 years after Milo Goes to College, we're still playing their music on college radio right here on WXCI Danbury, 91.7 FM, the hottest station in the nation that's at least not run by commercial corporations. But anyways, here's some Descendants.

Welcome back, everybody. It is currently just about 12:30, or if you read 24-hour time / military time, 00130 hours. And you are listening to the amazing, the one, the only, WXCI Danbury. What you just heard? Oh my, what have you just heard? You had just heard Miaj, the opening track to Descendants' classic and amazing 1982 Milo Goes to College LP, which just yesterday turned 44. After that, we had another album that's turning 44 this year, Stand On by Bad Brains from their self-titled debut. After that, we had Sob Story by Minor Threat from their Out of Step EP from 1984. Then we had Gimme Gimme Gimme by Black Flag from their 1981 LP Damaged. And just now, ending off the top of the hour was War Damage, one of the finest noise rock bands out there, with their new single, Real 45. And that was a long one. That was 19 and a half minutes long. Almost all their songs are pretty long. I think only one, maybe two of their songs are less than 10 minutes, but otherwise, they're usually expanding long. Some even range into like 20 minutes or so. They even released a song, I think it was last year or the year before. It was Real L.E. and it was called Real L.E. It was a single and it's like a little over 37 minutes long, which I love. I think I might have spun it on here before, but if not, and I'll double check. I'll go back through my past set list to kind of confirm it. However, we just played some more Damage, so I'm gonna not play any more for tonight because we got other artists I want to spin. Like, for those who are fans, Second City TV, or even the famous brothers who do this call sign. That is right. For all you out there, I have the Bob and Doug McKenzie LP Great White North here from 1981 on CD. I got this as a gift a few years ago. I haven't spun it here in a while, or if ever, but we're going to spin some more. Or we're going to spin a song off of it. This one, I honestly am going to spin this one off because DJ AC had called in the Regalia show with a squeeze song about coffee earlier. So I think I'm going to continue the tradition of coffee-themed songs. Probably for this set. I'll think about it, but most likely for this set, we're going to do definitely Coffee Sandwich by Bob and Doug McKenzie from Great White North, 1981. We got queued up right here in the CD player. If you're still listening and you want to request a song, I'm going to be on until 2 a.m., so call in numbers 203-837-WXCI.

0: Okay, 5 million pounds of backbeak, and we'll come on tour like Peter Frampton.
1: Here's mud in your face.
0: Yeah, I'm Prost, as they say at Oktoberfest.
1: Yeah, well, do you have any more stories?
0: Yeah, lots. Why?
1: But did he ever tell you, like, when he was in school, he was so dumb that, like, when he was studying one night, he for his grade 8, he had to, like, sweat like a hog to get through, eh?
0: Yeah.
1: And, like, so he had to stay, like, up all night, and he drank, like, about 80 cups of coffee and still couldn't keep awake. So, like, I wake up, like, at night, you know, to go to take a leak, eh? And I see Hosehead down there making a coffee sandwich, okay? Like, he had, like, 2 pieces of white bread, eh? And, like, he put butter on it. And then I saw him pouring coffee on it. And then, like, he took a big bite and then puked.
0: I was tired. I had to stay awake. I had an exam.
1: He puked. I laughed my head off. I thought I'd die.
0: Yeah. Okay. You know, I would never do that to you. If you go back and listen to the album from the beginning, you'll notice that I've been nice to you right from the beginning, all the time.
1: I'm getting drunk, and I'd like a nice story before I go to sleep.
0: Remember the time we went to the provincial park?
1: Yeah.
0: Okay.
1: And there's no need to talk about it, eh?
0: Right.
1: Okay.
0: Okay. So that's the end of side one of the album. So good day.
1: Take off. It's not over yet.
0: No, it is. You got it.
1: Look,
0: No, no, you gotta stop because the needle is gonna go.
1: I'll signal when it's over.
0: But it's like right going to the center.
1: I'll be the one to tell you.
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One theft every 6.5 minutes. 156 thefts every day. 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

Alrighty, we are back. That was my little coffee theme set, which I took a good amount of those songs from DJ AC's coffee theme set he did for Music in Your Shoes. Though some of these songs I actually had heard of and listened to prior to his coffee theme show. But starting things off there was Coffee Sandwich by Bob and Doug McKenzie from their 1981 Great White North LP. Spun on the CD, mind you. After that, we had Java Junkie by amazing third wave ska group Dancehall Crashers off of their 1990s self-titled debut. Afterwards, we have Coffee, God, and Cigarettes by Mischief Brew, some folk punk from their 2006 Song from Under the Sink LP. After that, we had the classic Coffee and TV by Blur from their 1999 LP 13. Black Coffee by Les and Jake came afterwards from their 1995 LP Pezcore. Also from 1995 was this next song, Mr. Coffee by Lagwagon from Duh. The next song was also from 1995. The 4 AM Coffee Song, which is the 1995 single by The Ass Baboons of Venus, a 45 7-inch I found in some of our vinyl bins, so I figured if I was doing coffee, I had to spin it. And then ending off the coffee themed was Second Cup of Coffee by Gordon Lightfoot from his 1972 LP Don Keough. It's 101 here at WXCI Danbury, which you can find on FM at 91.7, and we're streaming online at WXCI.org worldwide, broadcasting from the Western Connecticut State University's Midtown campus. This is going to be the last hour of Jumping in the Night, whether I end exactly at 1:30 or if I go till 2, that is to be seen, but for right now we are going to keep on rocking till 2. Kicking things off is Gina Birch of legendary post-punk group The Raincoats. This is Train Platform from her 2025 solo LP Trouble. And then after that we got some 2016 Swans. And much, much more coming for you right here on the commercial-free and corporate-free WXCI Danbury 91.7 FM.

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That was Gina Birch, one of the co-founders of British post-punk group The Raincoats, with her song Train Platform from her 2025 solo LP Trouble, spun off of the CD that we have here. And just now was Frankie M by Swans, off of their 2016 LP The Glowing Man. It's about 1:30 here. Honestly, I would do a show promo for Saturday Morning Club, like a May at one, but that, because they don't have a card in here, but, there is not going to be any Saturday Morning Club tomorrow morning. I got word earlier yesterday, like when I got here to the station, that, Brian is unfortunately sick. I would like to wish Brian well and a speedy recovery, and hopefully he feels well, because Saturday Morning Club is a great show, and it sucks to not have it on air this week. But never fear to help give you your radio jonesing dose. There's going to be a couple of past Alumni Weekend shows spinning tomorrow during a Saturday Morning Club slot. So if you want to hear some Alumni Weekend shows that you might have missed, 8 a.m. tomorrow, there'll be two of them, so it'll be 8 a.m. to 12 p.m., I believe. Yep, 8 a.m. to 12 p.m., it looks like. So tune in if you want to hear some back recordings of some great shows by some great DJs. To close out the show, I threw on one of the vinyls I brought. I don't have enough time to spin everything, but because I wanted to give at least one side of this LP some love. So most of this last half hour is going to be that being spun. And then I got a couple, which is the side two of the 1967 classic LP, The Velvet Underground and Nico, a.k.a. The Banana Album. So playing from side two in order, we'll have Heroin, There She Goes Again, I'll Be Your Mirror, Black Angel's Death Song, and European Sun to Delmore Schwartz. And yeah, after that we got a couple of OC songs from Abomination Revealed at Last, which will be God's Guts and Infected Chrome. And yeah, then we'll come back on, sign off, and give you back to DJ Automation for now, or for then. But until then, let's rip some Velvet Underground, Nika, why don't we? Right here on WXCI Danbury, commercial-free and corporate-free radio in all of Connecticut.

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Shrill yell. 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

Alrighty, we are back. It is currently 1:59 a.m. here at WXCI. What you just heard was the entire side 2 to the 1967 LP by the band of the same name, The Velvet Underground and Nico. One of my favorite albums by them, definitely their debut LP. Originally it was supposed to be released in 66, but the label pushed that back and didn't really promote well in favor of Mothers of Invention's Freak Out. But anyways, the tracks you heard off of that LP were Heroin, There She Goes Again, I'll Be Your Mirror, The Black Angel's Death Song, and European to Delmore Schwartz. That was actually spun on vinyl, my own personal copy. And just now we had God's Guts by OCs from their 2025 LP Abomination Revealed at Last. For those who are just tuning in, I want to remind you, you are listening to WXCI Danbury, which you can find FM at 91.7 if you're in the local area, or if you're worldwide, you can stream us online on our website, WXCI.org, and we broadcast live from the Midtown campus of Western Connecticut State University. This has been Jumping in the Night. I am DJ Queer again, aka Lav. Lavender, thank you. I want to thank you guys for listening. Want to thank my cat friend for calling in. It was great to hear from her. And it was great to see Ken from Danbury, Regalia. It was great to meet DJ in Shine Armor, because I haven't met most of the newer DJs. I'm not here often, so it was good. It was nice to meet one of the newer DJs. One of the new people who's helping run this station that we have all run at one point. And again, great show to each of those three. Ken did some bangers in a timeline format. Regalia spun some great, amazing 80s dance cuts. And DJ Knight in Shiny Armor did a really great job, not only music selection-wise, but also, like, building a theme around a specific story. And the fact that it was Le Petit Prince, which is what I watched in high school through Foreign Language Week, it was really cool to see a whole radio set built around that theme. So definitely will be tuning into that show a lot more. I would end it right here, but I'm going to play one more song, then I'm going to switch it back to automation. So you're going to hear this one song, and then next thing you'll hear is our amazing automation system that it takes over the load for when people aren't able to do shows. So, coming up next, in honor of arguably one of the greatest actors to have ever graced the big screen, for those who are alive in 1986, you may remember a certain movie called The Worst Witch, which starred the late and great Tim Curry. Rest in peace, Tim Curry. Definitely one of my favorite movies he's done besides, obviously, Rocky Horror Picture Show, and of course, the 1985 movie Clue, which he did with Martin Mull, Christopher Lloyd, Michael McKean from Spinal Tap, Lee Ving from the punk band Fear, and even Jane Wheatland from The Go-Go's made an appearance in it, or at least had a small role in it, as the singing telegram. But yeah, it was a great movie. I definitely would recommend checking out Clue. It's honestly one of my favorite movies. And yes, it is based off of the board game Clue, so. Honestly, like, I would play something off of Rocky Horror, but I was like, you know, I want to do something special. Like, I want to do something that I don't usually play, and I only play really when I do a Halloween themed show. So, here is the late and great Tim Curry closing out the show for us, reminding y'all that anything can happen on Halloween, like a cat can turn into a dog. Rest in peace, Tim. Thank you for all the laughs, and thank you all for tuning in. I love you all, and I should hopefully be back within the month or next month or two. But yeah, take it away, Tim.

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0: I'm Dr. Anthony Lazarowitz, and this is Climate Connections. In 2012, Superstorm Sandy caused record-setting storm surge flooding in New York City. The devastating event prompted city officials to invest in protecting the city from future storms.
1: What we see is that people tend to prepare for extreme weather after they've experienced extreme weather.
0: But Erin Coughlin de Perez of Tufts University says that as climate change causes more extreme weather, cities should not wait for that kind of terrible wake-up call to get prepared. In a 2025 study, she and co-authors used climate models to identify possible but never-before-seen events across several cities. For example, in Montgomery County, Alabama, models show that a future heat wave could reach almost 110 degrees, and an early spring storm could drop more than 8 inches of rain in a single day.
1: The goal of this modeling is to try to show people, here are examples of events that you probably want to prepare for, and try to help with that imagination of how the event could unfold and what we need to do to be ready in advance.
0: She says if people use past disasters as their guide for what to expect,
1: then we're driving forward while looking in the rearview mirror.
0: Climate Connections is produced by the Yale Center for Environmental Communication. To learn more about climate change, visit climateconnections.org.
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0: says Michael Jackson of Encino, California. 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Whoa, Emperor Tiger. Wow.
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0: That's the sound of your classmate receiving an attachment of you posing in your underwear. 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And worst of all, your dad. 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

0: 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Where are you going, Jack?
1: I'll take you there.
0: That's what I'm talking about.

0: 70s show, WXCI Radio, back in the groove. There's Ace Frehley from Kiss. I'll take you there. Staple Singers, taking you back to the 70s. Jack, Mike behind the mic, and Grouch. Boys.
1: Hi, Jack.
0: I'm going to make this a maximum music hour. Less talk.
2: When I say I'm in love, you best believe I'm in love, L-U-V.
0: That's all right.
2: When I say I'm in
0: love. That's all right. Let's do some dolls.
3: All right.
2: When I say I'm in love, you best believe I'm in love,
0: You guys looking for a kiss?
3: Yeah.
0: Looking for a kiss, baby.

0: 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What a monster smash hit that was for Nicolette Larson back in 78. Sounding great on FM stereo. Lot of love. You know, that song was found on the floor of Neil Young's car. She found that tape line on the floor. She popped it in the tape player and said what a great song it was. And Neil said, you want it? It's yours.
1: Really? Great story.
0: Yeah, well, I got another.
2: What was she doing in his car in the first place?
1: On the floor.
0: They even hear the dogs barking. Yeah, I knew. That's the question I was going to ask.
1: Dear.
0: Oh, who was the man that would risk his neck for his brother, man?
3: We know who that is.
2: Oh, boy.
0: He's a complicated man.
2: Sounds like Jack.
0: The only man to understand is his woman, John Schaff, on the 70s show. 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

0: 70 Show, WXCI Radio, 55 years ago, 1970. Guess who? You, me, you. Guess who? Jack, Mike behind the mic, and Grouch.
1: And Randy Bachman. Boy, that voice, so distinguished in rock and roll.
0: Absolutely. And at least we're still not in jail. Right. 1974. Yeah, baby. High voltage rock and roll. ACDC jailbreak on the 70s.
2: There was a friend of mine on murder, and the judge's gavel fell. Jury found him guilty, gave him 16 years in hell.

They were racing. Freedom! He was chasing.

0: 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My daddy said, whatever you do, don't go to jail. 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You guys ever get a chance to go out to San Fran, check out Alcatraz, you'll be in for a treat.
1: Yeah, been there, done that. It is pretty fascinating.
0: It'll get your mind right, that's for sure, especially when they lock you in the solitary confinement where it's pitch black. 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
0: No, that's all right. 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

0: 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Jack Allen, Mike behind the mic, and Grouch, and Mike, and Grouch.
1: Yeah, bro.
2: It was great to hear the Box Tops. I haven't heard them in a long time, going back to the 1960s there, Jack. They were from Memphis, Tennessee.
0: And we got a whole lot of shaking going on. Here's the Killer, Jerry Lee.

And that's when you got it. Yeah. Now let's go one time. Hey!

Yeah, 91.7 FM, Seventh Son, Johnny. Oh, it's so good to hear that guy. There's one guy I never saw in concert, but I always liked him. When I was a kid on Long Island, I used to love listening to that Johnny Rivers, Secret Agent Man, and all the great songs that he had. And I always liked his hairstyle, too. I thought he was kind of slick. You know, I said, hey, Ma, I'd like to have hair like that Johnny Rivers someday. She said, well, if you want to do that, go ahead. Mike behind the mic, Jack Allen. Oh, you know another thing about Johnny Rivers? I always liked their production. It always sounded like they were having a party. They're clapping hands and the ladies in the background singing like an live audience. It sounded like they're having a party. Jack behind the mic, Mike behind the mic, Grouch behind the mic. I say let's get some chubby checker on this radio station.

0: 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Guy from South Carolina, grew up in Philly. That's Chubby, legendary. And he's still in on tour, in concert.
1: Oh, dear God.
0: Yes, sir.
1: Sounds like the Stand the Man oldie show Sundays on XCI the day.
0: Yeah, and you know what else?
1: What?
0: I love that. And you know what else?
1: What? You love that too?
0: I love it all. Chubby is finally in the Rock and Roll Hall of Fame this year. Can you believe it? Well,
1: that whole Rock and Roll Hall of Fame thing.
0: Unbelievable.
2: Tell us what you really think about it.
0: You know what I really think about it?
1: What?
0: I think about love songs. That's what I think about. How about this one? I'm going to go. How about some touching?

0: 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And Billy and Joni and the White Wedding, do you want to touch? Oh, make sure it's before the wedding. Don't want to do it after the wedding, or if you know what I mean.
1: No, I don't. What are you talking about?
2: me either. Fill us in, Jack.
0: Touching and having weddings. Two different things. You know what I mean. Maybe you don't.
1: It's cryptic.
0: Well, I know what I mean. It's all about love and love songs.
1: That's what we're doing today on the Jack Allen Show.
0: Right.
1: How does this one fit in?
0: I am on your feet as we hear George Thurgood. Get a haircut.

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91.7 FM, WXCI. Music from the Swingers going back to ancient times, sometime in the early 80s. I don't have my notes in front of me. Apologies. But that's Phil Judd, who was in Split Ends at one point. It's a great track called Counting the Beat from the Counting the Beat album. I'm Greg Vegas. Glad to be here for the Alumni Weekend. Fantastic music weekend, I guess. Flo did an amazing set. I listened to it driving on the way over. It was really awesome. And going to have a great day today. Should just listen all day. Let's hear, what are we hearing in that set? We heard Swingers. We heard The Screaming Blue Messiahs from the Gunshy album with Smash the Marketplace. We heard Claw Boys Claw, who were sort of related to Screaming Blue Messiahs somehow. I think they were from Belgium or Dutch or something like that. It's a track called That's Life, an obscure one I just found while I was making the playlist. We heard Poor Bambi, a great new band from Stavanger, Norway, with a great track called This One Is For Free. We heard Love and Rockets do Motorcycle. We heard Two Boy Army, a.k.a. Gary Newman, doing My Shadow in Vain, and that's a, I think it's a different mix than the album version. We heard the legendary Edith Massey, a.k.a. the Egg Lady, doing Hey Punks, Get Off the Grass, and Greg Higgins and I were talking about that. Always reminds us of Daryl Ort and the Adventure Jukebox, so that goes out to Daryl, which is kind of what I... It was, that song was now on streaming, and I was just listening to it, thinking about, hearing that when I was being in... basically listening to Daryl's show and warping my mind of music. So I'm here until 2 o'clock today. It's 12:22 here in Danbury's listening area with WXCI. We're at 91.7, and I don't even know what to say, so let's just get to some music. I'm just really happy that the all the snow is disappearing finally. Here's Peter Buehren-John.

917 WXCI. Music from Jack Frost, which is Steve Kilby, Grant McLellan, McLennan from Go Betweens, The Church, retrospectively. It's a really great project. They did two albums. I believe this one is the second album from 92, I believe it is. But they just got reissued last year, or this past year. So dig those up. Jack Frost is the project. This is Jack Frost Blues. And yeah, I highly recommend checking them out. Snow Job's name in this album, actually. Before we heard Jack Frost, we heard The Church with Almost With You. Going back to their second album in 82, The Church. We heard Bad Dreams, Bad/Dreams, with two E's, no A, from Australia, with a great track called Shadowland. They've been around for quite a while. Great stuff. Reminds me a lot of that Die Pretty vibe. We heard Prism Shores before that with something brand new, a track called Kid Gloves. We heard The Living Kind by Ups and Downs, or I believe a Canadian band. Great late 80s or mid 80s jangly pop songs. And we heard Peter Buehr and John doing Start to Melt, which we're all happy that the snow is starting to melt, from their classic Rider's Block album, which came out 20 years ago. So what do we got next? All right, more music. Hoota Guru seems to be a theme here today. A lot of Hoota Guru is being played, which is great because they're awesome. So we're going to play some Hoota Guru. Here's a track called Death Defying. WXCI 91.7 FM.

Thin White Rope here on WXCI 91.7 FM. Great track from, I don't know, 1990 or so. I don't have my notes in front of me. I apologize. Not doing a good job today. But that's a great track on Not Your Fault from the Moonhead album. On the Frontier label, we heard something from a local artist named by the name El Cortina. Can't Feel It. It's actually Adrian Perry, who's based on Westchester in New York City area. Great album called Top Down. We heard Green on Red going back to 1989. This time around, we heard Dump Truck from the For the Country album with a track called Going Nowhere. We heard Greg Freeman, who's originally from, I believe, Burlington, Vermont, from his latest album called Burn Over. That's Point and Shoot. Really great live band as well. I've seen Greg a few times. We heard Hoota Gurus with Death Defying, Mars Needs the Guitars, and unfortunately, all my friends are dying kind of theme has been going on. I'll get to that in a minute, but unfortunately, you know, there's so many artists dying and passing away, so we're hearing a lot of tributes these days. But, you know, that's what happens, you know. We just got to remember the great music. So, yeah, 1 hour into this Alumni Weekend show. I'm Greg Vegas, and I hope you've been enjoying the program so far, just diving into the kind of a I don't know, just sort of a stream of consciousness playlist I put together. Really no rhyme or reason, necessarily, which is what I like to do. You can also catch me. I do a show outside of XCI once a year. I do East Village Radio. You can check me out every other Saturday there on 6 to 8 p.m. Also with the Connecticut friend Andy Boder. We switch off every other Saturday. So check me out. And also you can follow me on my Instagram at Declared Goods and see what I'm doing, what kind of music I'm digging. Okay, let's go do the shoegaze stuff. As always, can never have enough of that. There's always some great stuff, so let's just get into some classics. Here's something from My Bloody Valentine. 91.7 FM, WXCI. Oh, get the track going. Here we go.

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I'm Greg Vegas. We're listening to some music, recent new music from Nothing. A song called Cannibal World from their upcoming album. Pretty great stuff. I love the drum and bass mix with the classic shoegaze sound. You're listening to WXEI's Alumni Week, and we're all us old people show up and play music we want, whether you like it or not, and hope you're liking it. We were at Chapter House before that with Something More from the Whirlpool album. And those guys are coming around doing a tour with Nothing, actually, or doing some shows in New York, the mini festival, amongst others, so check that out. We heard something from Catherine Wheel before that from the Adam and Eve album. That's a great song called Satellite. We heard Bail to Space with Begin from Robot World, and we heard My Bloody Valentine with Slow from the You Made Me Realize EP, which is very excellent things you need to listen to. All right. It's 1:23. We got a little more than a half hour or so of music. And before we get, who's on next? We have Kristen's on next, right? Yeah. So we're going to just get into it. So I mentioned before about, unfortunate musicians passing. Tim from the band Baby Blue Ox, who was pretty prevalent band in the late, pretty much in the 90s, and even played up here in Danbury quite a bit. It passed away the other day, or a couple weeks ago, so we're going to play a great track from them called So Good. And it was on the, they were on the Homestead record label and also on RCA for a minute. So let's enjoy this song, Remember Tim, here on 91.7 FM, WXCI, Danbury.

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1: Howdy.
2: Howdy.
0: Howdy, howdy. that was English Beat, Sooner or Later. Preceded by a twofer from Soft Cell. What? And before that, Memorabilia. And before that, we had two men, a drum machine, and a trumpet. I'm tired of getting pushed around. And started off the set with some stuff off this afternoon in Amsterdam record, Barrel Organ Music of the Kelvertstraat. I'm not 100% on the song I played, but I think it was Amsterdam on the Old Linden Canal. Wow. By Us in the Jordan.
2: Just looking at that cover, can't tell what year that is from, but that is old.
0: I think it's from the future.
2: Yeah.
0: So I had actually not heard of the two men and the drum machine and a tuba, but you say that it's actually two members of the English Beat.
2: Yeah, actually, when the vocals came in, or the spoken part, I was like, I know this song, and it was like I walked in and said, "Is this two men, a drum machine, and a trumpet?" And sure enough, it was. And I remember when that came out. I think we have it in the library here. And yeah, it's David Steele and Andy Cox, who were two of the founding members of English Beat, and they were also the two from the Beat that went on to form Fighting Cannibals, along with Roland Gift. And it's when I looked this up, it did say that this two men, a drum machine, and a trumpet, that was a one-off side project that was done during the hiatus between the first and second Fine Young Cannibals albums. And we don't know who the drum machine is, but we do know that the trumpet is Graham Hamilton, a jazz musician.
0: Okay, so did they produce a whole album, or was it just
2: I think it was just one single, maybe.
0: Wow.
2: Yeah, so this says the project had only one release.
0: And I played the A side. The B side is Make It Funky.
2: Now that I might
0: not. I wonder if
2: you had played that, maybe I would not have recognized as what it was, but I recognize the A side.
0: Okay, well, maybe I'll play the B side on the B side of my set.
2: Yes.
0: But I do have a lot to play. I'm playing all vinyl this time. I did all vinyl last time, but I'm doing smaller vinyl this time. All 45s and 7 inches. And we don't need to go into the philosophical differences between 45s and 7 inches. Because, you know, you kids today, it's all just on your iPods and your streaming services.
2: Suffice to say, they're smaller, and they're everywhere here. If you could see what I see.
0: I'll have several piles. There's a little bit of method to the madness.
2: Yeah.
0: But this is all stuff from my late buddy Davo's collection. He did some DJing on WPKN, and I didn't know that he collected 45s, but I sort of inherited the collection, and I haven't really gone through them yet. I kind of just scratched the surface, so this is going to be us going through it together. And I had a Cheech and Chong record somewhere I was going to play for the 420 break, but I just play some reggae instead. This is Pressure Dem Crew, Version Phantom. And I'm hearing it for the first time along with you guys. So here you go. 91.7 FM, WXCI Danbury Alumni Weekend.

0: doing it our way here, WXCI Danbury 91.7 FM Alumni Weekend. It's DJ Jug and Greg Higgins, a.k.a. Laverne and Shirley.
1: You know what's funny is Rob Radio was saying that I need a DJ name, so maybe you just did it. You
0: did
1: just
0: I just christen
1: it.
0: You? Well, I didn't say who was who. Well, so.
1: I know, that's the question. And the question is always, is it DJ Laverne or is it just Laverne?
0: No, you're DJ Laverne and Shirley.
1: Okay.
0: It's the duo.
1: Okay.
0: You embody both of them in one.
1: So that's not when we get together. It's going to be just me.
0: Well, it could be. Or it could be like we wear a Laverne and Shirley masks and you never know which one is which.
1: Right.
0: Kind of like a Kraftwerk thing.
1: Yeah,
0: I mean,
1: yeah.
0: like a
1: Daft Punk.
0: A Daft Work. Ooh, that would be a good mashup. Like a Daft Work.
1: Yeah, yeah.
0: I'm going to make it happen.
1: You want a challenge.
0: I'm going to do it our way. Yes, our way.
1: You won't get me to sing, so that's the one thing. You can all you want, but you will not get me to sing.
0: Okay. Well, that'll be the goal.
1: I will turn this microphone off, and I will come right over there.
0: I'll get you singing something, and then I'll sample it and auto-tune it and post, and then... You sound like Cher or something.
1: Yeah, I don't doubt it, actually.
0: So, do you know who sang Making Our Dreams Come True? I just asked you off mic.
1: Yes, and I've already forgotten.
0: I didn't know who it was. It's Cindy Greco.
1: Okay.
0: And before that, we heard The Tremolos, Let Your Hair Down. Johnny Cash gave us, I guess, Things Happen That Way, which is, true any day. Sandy Posey before that, I Take It Back. And Clarney with DJ SOS, My Little Bush. That was that 420 reggae break. Pressure Dem Crew before that with Version Phantom. And this is off of all from a big pile of 45s and 7 inches. And let's get back into it because I'm sort of just discovering all this as I go.
1: Right, but I do have to say the serendipity here is off the charts because, like, you just played a song that had something about Let Our Hair Down or something like that.
0: Yeah, and then we got a hair song coming up now.
1: And we've already had, like, 3 or 4English beat references or something.
0: Bring them on. I want to try to do more.
1: Yeah.
0: Where else? I mean, we could play some Fun Young Cannibals or something. Actually, I don't know if there's any of that in this pile.
1: Yeah.
0: I'm only limiting it to this pile.
1: We got to see if we can work our way towards one of those ELOs at some point.
0: Oh, yeah. There was a few ELOs. Maybe got to play more than one of them. I'll do another twofer.
1: Yep.
0: So let's get back into it. This is The Cowsills, Hair.

0: 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It's alumni weekend. DJ Jug in the studio, joined with DJ Laverne and Shirley.
1: Right.
0: AKA Greg. And Kristen from the previous set.
2: Hello.
0: With the live instrumentation. Fila Brasilia in behind me now. Another late night. We heard Electric Light Orchestra, Hold On Tight. Before that, we had Gary Newman, Metal. The Kinks with Ape Man. Hollies, Sorry Suzanne. And the Cowsills started off with the main theme from the musical Hair, I believe. And this is all just part of the wacky adventures of 45 RPM vinyl. And now I'm going to get into the 7 inches. So those have the small holes. And some of them are 33 RPM, so we'll play the game, how many wrong speed records do I play? Hopefully zero, but you never know. So, Greg, you're up next.
1: Jeff first.
0: Jeff McKay, then you.
1: Yep. And then Judd?
0: And Judd from 10 to midnight.
1: I'm getting confused between Jug and Judd.
0: Yeah. Too many similar syllables.
1: Yep.
0: You guys had a good alumni weekend so far?
1: Great, yeah.
2: Yeah.
1: You've been around for a few of the other shows, right, Christy?
2: Yeah.
1: Yeah, it's been fun. Everyone's doing something very different.
0: That's what I like. 5:02 here, top of the hour, halfway through. And let's get back into the music. This is Urbanix, and it's Burning Circuits. And you're hearing that right here, 91.7 FM, WXCI Danbury.

0: Thank you. Good night.
1: Good night, Front 242, you men there. Before that, Laid Back with White Horse, Frank Zappa and Moon Zappa, Valley Girl, and Urbanix before that with Burning Circuits. This is DJ Jug here with you at WXCI in Danbury. It's the alumni weekend, the tail end of the alumni weekend. I got Greg Higgins here with me waiting to go on later after Jeff McKay, who will be on from 6 to 8. And then Greg will be on 8 to 10, and then 10 to midnight is Judd. And it's 5:20 here, XCI. I'm playing all vinyl, all little records, nothing bigger than 7 inches. Some of them have big holes, some of them have small holes. Here's another big hole one. It's Prince. It's a B-side. Because that's the cool thing about 45s, is they all have a B-side. And this one's called La La La, Hee Hee Hee. Let's take a listen.

I've posed for pictures with ivory soap. 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My smile is brilliant. My glance is tender. But I'm noted most for my unspoiled gender. I've been made Miss Rheingold, though I never touch beer. And I'm the person to whom they say, "You're sweet, my dear." The only etchings I've seen have been behind glass. And the closest I've been to a bar was at ballet class. Prim and proper. The girl who's never been cased. Well, I'm tired of being pure. 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

0: 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I like get stuck on the intro groove sometimes.
1: Try.
0: Here we go.

0: testing, testing, testing, testing.
1: Yep. Okay.
0: It's cute.
2: Ah. Yeah, it just went out on
0: the cue volume. Don't badmouth the station. Don't badmouth the station. We have great equipment here, guys. Batman. So that's the Batman chase theme behind me right now. And this is weird not being able to hear my own voice, but I'm just going to power through it. I think I forgot to do the 20 of talk over, so I have an extra long playlist to read for you. So starting at the beginning, we had Prince, La La La, Hee Hee Hee, a B-side. And Archie Bell and the Drills gave us Tighten Up Part 2, because I've been playing lots of B-sides. Eartha Kitt had two from her, I Wanna Be Evil and Uskadara. It's coming off of an album that has lots of, each song is in a different language, more or less. Dickie Goodman, Irv's theme. Someone called in asking about that one. And we had Barbie. Barbie Sings. This is from 1961. And Barbie is actually Charlotte Austin and the Daniel Darby Orchestra. And the name of that song was Ken. I don't know who Ken is. Maybe somebody, I don't know. Ken who? It's not being specific. Barbie's Ken. Okay.
2: Right. I was going to say, it's that Ken.
0: What's that line about something about the patriarchy or from the Barbie movie? I can't remember.
2: I couldn't tell you.
0: I saw it once. So that was a curiosity. We had to see what that record was all about. That's what a lot of these records are all about. What's next? Wait, where's my... Oh, Pet Shop Boys after that. A Man Could Get Arrested. Which was the B-side of a track that I was intending to play. Then we had Ricardo Rey, Yaya. Kayu Sakamoto with Anko no Hamaweya Nantekana. Or something similar to that. Richard Berry with Louie Louie, not the Kingsman. It's 6 o'clock straight up here at WXCI Danbury. I see Jeff McKay has something up on turntable two. Do you want to tell us about it? A little bit?
3: I'll be happy to.
0: Before I hit the play button and switch.
3: Put the needle on. Am I
0: changing of the guards?
3: You know, these headphones, I can never tell if I'm on or not. Could you adjust the volume?
2: I don't know which one. No.
3: Just turn them all up, right?
2: Yeah. Okay.
3: So that's it, that whatever you just did. So
2: I did them all.
3: Yeah, like I said. See, it works.
0: I can hear.
3: Okay. Yeah.
2: I was on that drowning Justin out.
0: I can hear everything now that the Batman is off.
2: Right. Okay.
3: My idea was to... inevitably, when we do Alumni Weekend, there's a lot of 80s tracks. But my idea was to hit the artists that literally may have only released one song. Like that's it. They released one song and then disappeared. And then either that or just super impossible to find. So that's going to be my show. It's going to be like, for a while on Facebook, I was posting songs on a daily basis, and I called it Dusting Off Cobwebs. And it was a pun, because you're dusting off the cobwebs off the song, and also in your mind, because you're remembering the song. So, you know, if my show has a theme, it's that. It's Dusting Off Cobwebs. So the first track we're going to go by is a French gentleman by the name of Armand Duchesne, and the song is called 10-9-8. To my knowledge, this is it. This is the only thing this guy ever did. Yeah. I've gone on Discogs and other sources, and I can't find anything else that he's ever put out. So,
0: are these one hit wonders, or they're just some of them are not even hits?
3: Right. It was a one-hit wonder only on this radio station. So it's a little bit even more, you know, insular, I guess, whatever.
0: And probably still the only place you can hear it.
3: Well, right. I mean, and that's what made it so special.
0: All right. Well, let's take a listen. 91.7 FM, WXCI, Danbury's Alumni Weekend. Jeff McKay coming up.

0: Excuse me, do you know how to get to Maine and Maple?
1: How's that cook?
2: How do you change the ringtone?
3: How much does this cost?
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8: 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Tonight's host, Mike Behind the Mic, Michael J. Grady.

0: It's the 70s Show, Friday night again. I'm Grady, along with my co-host, the Grouch. We're glad to have you with us today. Hey, Grouch, did you get the theme?
1: Uh-oh, after midnight?
0: Yeah.
1: Okay.
0: Before that Midnight Rider and Midnight at the Oasis. Get it?
1: I get it.
0: There was a time in earlier times in my life, probably when I was in college and so forth, when life started at midnight.
1: Yeah. Not anymore.
0: Then I worked third shift for 15 years, so I know all about the witching hour of midnight. Well, it's not midnight, but it's Labor Day. Happy Labor Day to everybody.
1: Woo!
0: No school on Monday, that's what I'm talking about.
1: Hey, I'm happy about that.
0: All right, let me go back and start at the very beginning. Midnight at the Oasis, Maria Muldaur. The Allman Brothers, Midnight Rider, we lost Greg Allman, that beautiful voice, 9 years ago. Eric Clapton covered J.J. Cale's After Midnight. It's the 70s Show, WXCI Radio. We continue with Todd Rundgren from his album Something, Anything. This is Wouldn't Have Made Any Difference on the 70s Show.

choo-coo. 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I said, I got $30 in my pocket.

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batted ball, toodles.

0: It's the 70s show, and it was happening downstairs at Danny's all-star joint. I think it was a juke joint jump. Ricky Lee Jones from 1979. The Grouch probably doesn't remember that because he had already left us in 79. But the other song from that album was Chucky's in Love. Remember that one,
1: Grouch? I sure do. I remember Chucky's in Love. And Ricky Lee Jones, any relation to Tommy Lee Jones?
0: I don't think so, but hey, Google that stuff. I
1: almost said the wrong word.
0: prior to that, Peace Like a River, Paul Simon from 72. The name of the album was Paul Simon. I call it the Duncan album. It was Paul's first solo album after Simon and Garfunkel. On that album was Mother and Child Reunion, Lincoln Duncan, and the classic Me and Julio Down by the Schoolyard. We heard Peace Like a River, and we started off with Todd Rundgren. It Wouldn't Have Made Any Difference from 72. We also played a different cut from that album, Hello, It's Me. Remember that one, Grouch?
1: I love Hello, It's Me, definitely. Hey, a little bit of trivia. I love that Paul Simon song. I was not familiar with that, and when that was playing, I had to Google his schedule. He's still performing. Last weekend, he performed in Portugal, in Lisbon, Portugal, and I can't believe we're talking about November already, but in the middle of November, he's going to be performing in the UK in Glasgow, two performances celebrating his 40-year anniversary of the Graceland album.
0: Well, you know, really interesting. He's one of those artists. I think he's approaching 80. He's one of those artists who said, I'm done touring. He did. He said, I'm done touring a few years ago. And after about 8 months or so, he goes, well, maybe I'll do a few little gigs.
1: It's in the blood.
0: No, he's playing Wembley.
1: Look at us. It's in our blood. I mean, I can understand that.
0: Hey, there's a couple of songs that were my senior prom and junior prom theme songs, and I find it fascinating that they're not played on the radio anymore. Obviously, they're really important to us back then, but I think they do those testings of songs through the years, and classic rock sort of pushes this aside and pushes that aside, and they've got a core group of songs, and these songs didn't make it through the decades.
1: The nerve of them.
0: I'm not lying. I'm going to play both of them for you shortly. We're the 70s show, WXCI Radio. You get to relive my proms with me. Stay tuned for that. Right now, it's little Peter Frampton from Frampton Comes Alive on the 70s show.

It's been referred to as the Hymn and National Anthem. It's called Let's Work Together.

0: just like that. The sound of Woodstock had quite an impression on WXCI. Woodstock was 69. That's Canned Heat. And let's work together. Before that, Fleetwood Mac with Oh Well and Lines on My Face. And now it's time for the Grouch to fill us in on all the details. You do it so well.
1: Well, thank you very much as I clear my throat on the air. Hey, this is WXCI. 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
2: Thank you.

0: It's the 70s show, and back in the 70s, that was the perfect song. As Billy Joel would say, you cut it down to 305. If you want to make a hit, you got to make it fit. That was a three-minute song with a one-minute introduction, one-minute piece of poetry, and a one-minute outro. From Chicago 2, 1970, that was the B-side of Make Me Smile. And it was also my junior prom theme.
1: I was just going to ask that, if that was a prom song.
0: That's a prom song, and I don't even know if there's prom themes anymore, but it was quite the to-do back in the day. There were arguments and discussions, and that was my junior prom theme.
1: I haven't heard that one in a long time.
0: They don't play it on the radio anymore. That's what I'm talking about. It's not radio-worthy, I guess.
1: That's why we're here.
0: Here we are, replaying the 70s, and guess what? It's time again to thank you for being with us.
1: Oh, you're welcome. My pleasure. But I can't believe it's that time again.
0: Well, we started off with the show with a midnight set, and I'm going to close it with a midnight song, which also was my my senior prom theme.
1: Wow.
0: If you were our generation in the 70s, you knew it was pretty close to midnight when you heard this song. I wish everybody a great week. Grouch is your host next week. Thanks for joining us on the 70s show. See you next time, Grouch.
1: Okay, peace out. My pleasure.
0: Peace
1: Great
0: be
1: girl.
0: With you.
1: Ooh, nice.
0: Thank you very much.

0: I would steal pills from my friend's mom.
1: We talk about all the common drugs, but never prescription medication.
0: I was addicted to pills.
1: Had I more knowledge, I would have done things differently.
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10: Hi.
5: Speak up when you say hi. 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
11: Hey, guys. How's it going?
8: Hi.
5: Which is probably most of you.
9: Hey, who's to say?
5: We don't have the analytics.
9: They tried to keep us off the air. They locked the doors. They changed the locks.
8: I've been on the air multiple times over the summer.
5: I checked our analytics, and most of our listeners are female.
11: Well, it's not a contest.
5: I'm saying we have a very interesting demographic.
9: Guys,
11: we are so woke. I didn't like the look in our host's eyes when he said that statistic.
5: What was my look?
8: Our white male host.
11: You made two thumbs up and you made a clicking noise with your mouth away from the microphone.
9: I also think this podcast would be a lot better if you kept your shirt on.
11: Did I miss that?
5: We don't have an HR here, so you're fine.
11: Well, it looked like you were mouthing the words booyah and making like a big rhythmic motion
5: with my pelvic area.
11: Yeah.
9: Guys, I fear we're treading into territory that may not be suitable for you.
5: All right, well, I guess since it's been a while, it's been about 10 years.
9: Yeah, if you're a new listener, don't worry. We're going to catch you up on everything.
11: We're going to take care of you.
8: Are we?
5: Starting from the beginning.
8: Well, we have to introduce ourselves first?
5: Oh, yeah.
9: That's probably a good idea.
5: Hi, I'm your host. I know.
8: Baby. Who are you?
5: I'm DJ Moz, your wonderful host, your almighty god.
9: Also known as...
8: Dungeon Michael!
11: That's his name.
9: That's his name.
5: Yeah, I'm Dungeon Michael.
9: And then
5: who else we have? Who else?
8: Hello. I am DJ 22 Pilots. But right... My show is on Tuesdays from 9 to 11 p.m. now. Ooh. Fun fact. But right now...
5: Spice.
8: I am Eva, and I am playing... the Seder Cleric, Hestia Bramble.
11: Well, that's just fantastic, isn't it? My name is Aiden. I am not affiliated with the radio station in any official way.
9: Well, they don't let him on there anymore.
11: I'm not officially affiliated with anything. I play
5: DJ Vanilla Shit.
11: Lizard Man Barbarian, Cold-Blooded Randy Basilisk. And you will hear the voice later.
9: You gotta stay tuned for that.
5: Especially you gotta stay tuned.
9: And my name... is Jess. I am also not on the radio, but I'm here. And I play the Kenku Rogue, Shwoy.
11: What's a Kenku? You should tell me.
9: Kenku is a little bird man, about 4 feet tall. And so, I think technically in the game lore they're not supposed to be able to speak, but we have
5: that's
9: free
5: a dumb
9: will,
5: rule.
9: And we can do what we want, and I wanted him to be from the New York Mob.
11: So your character is not too dissimilar from your real life counterpart. Short, talks like a bird.
9: It's really interesting that you say that because I would compare you a lot to a lizard person in many ways.
11: Well, I'm green.
9: That's a big one, yeah.
5: So green.
8: And scaly.
9: Scaly, green.
11: That's eczema.
9: Bugs.
11: That's eczema and that's protein.
9: Anyways.
11: I'm very ashamed of it. Thank
8: what
11: you.
8: What have we missed you. Over the last couple of months?
5: Well, let me tell you.
8: That was a weird voice. I never know. Do
9: so
8: that again.
9: Let's start from
5: every NPC is going to sound
9: like that. Last season we had some technical issues, so maybe some people don't want to go back listen to all those episodes, so why don't we give them a little recap from the beginning to start off season two.
5: From the beginning. Our heroes...
11: That's us.
5: We are in the kingdom of
11: Miasma, one of the largest kingdoms after the fall of the great Wizard King's empire, Aramorale. His power remains unknown, and his wand remains dormant.
8: Mm-hmm.
11: And gone. No one knows where it is. That's the haunt. And the Kingdom of Miasma is looking for it, because, you know, power take over the world. You know.
5: I've heard of such things. I've heard rumblings.
11: Well, actually, don't know what their reasons are for that.
5: I've heard rumblings.
11: And our heroes found themselves in an adventure where they have the wand now.
8: Yes,
11: they explored a little dungeon, and they have the wand.
8: We were all in a town for a festival. We saw military guys on boats. We went to see what they were doing. Went into a big cave, found a tomb full of black goo. Black goo went away. We found the wand.
10: I held onto the wand.
11: Randy for some
10: held
11: reason,
10: onto
11: was
10: the
11: able
10: wand.
11: To handle it.
8: Yeah.
11: All the infinite magic that flowed through it.
8: But
5: that's about the long and short of it.
10: But currently I have it because I am the most magically inclined.
8: You also have really big robes to hide it in.
10: Yeah,
8: I'm
10: I
8: just
10: do.
8: A bird with a vest on, and he is in a singlet.
5: Look,
10: yes,
5: the only
10: yes,
5: magic I perform is in the ring.
8: That is true. Our world champion, I believe.
5: Yes.
8: Do you have a belt right now?
5: I believe it's in one of my secret pockets.
10: Oh, wait, yeah, but he carries like a belt around with him.
8: Yeah. Anyways, so we got the wand.
11: And they learned from Hestia's head priest of her church.
10: Yes.
11: Where they kind of need to destroy it because, you know...
10: Too powerful
11: for anyone to handle, so like might as well just destroy it.
8: Lord of the Rings situation.
11: Yeah, basically. Trump.
8: No, what's special? We have more Mogustics that we also need to get.
11: Yeah, exactly. And yes, speaking of that, they learn that the wand is not complete. It is...
5: Uh-oh.
11: It has its main power source, the three arcane stones, are gone.
10: Oh,
11: they
10: no!
11: So they were set out to...
10: It's the Sonic the Hedgehog stones.
11: Yeah.
5: True.
11: So they were sent out to the Temple of Trials. And they found a little goblin man who was the most annoying guy ever.
5: I don't think he was that annoying. I was actually
10: Which
5: rather
10: goblin
5: fond
10: man?
5: Of him.
8: The little one that...
11: Solomon.
8: He looked like he was 9 years old, but he was 100.
10: Oh, man. the...
11: 100 million.
8: Yeah, I don't know.
10: Yeah, that dude.
11: And...
8: We fought his Gundam.
10: Yes, I do remember that.
11: After a bit of... He wasn't actually in it, remember?
8: What?
11: He wasn't in it.
8: Yeah, I know, but it was a robot. And he was controlling it.
11: Psionically.
8: We fought it, and I tripped it with a rope.
11: Yeah. Well, no, didn't that fail?
8: I failed the first 3 times I tried it, and then I tried it a fourth time, and it worked.
11: Fourth time the char, as they say.
8: Something like that.
11: Something
8: I think
11: like
8: he said
11: that,
8: three
11: yeah.
8: syllables in that, but
11: it
8: yeah.
11: was the fourth time he's a charm, so. They passed his trials and were able to gain his infinite knowledge. Well, not all of it, but where the
8: he told us like three things.
11: Where the stones may be.
8: Yeah.
5: Where they might or might not be.
11: And yeah, so where the stones may be, it was Tombstone Trail.
8: Tombstone Trail, which we just got. We got the Sunstone.
11: The Sunstone from the Tombstone Trail. They fought a pirate. The moon was really... Well, actually, it wasn't big. It was just perspective. It was actually a very small moon.
10: Wow.
5: That was really funny when that reveal happened.
8: Yeah.
11: I hinted at it. It was like you were able to see footsteps. So, you know.
10: Well.
11: And now they have to look through the other two. One supposedly in the Deep Dark Wood, and the other...
8: Deep Dark Wood, and then Skull Mountain.
11: Skull Mountain. A lot of bone-related imagery here.
10: Yeah.
11: Yeah,
5: I'm a big fan of the bone imagery. I'm not going to lie to you. I am a little hesitant and worried to play any of the rest of this campaign because I don't know how we could ever reclaim the high of going through Bone Town.
8: Yeah, Tombstone Trail, to get that stone, we had to go through Bone Town.
10: Well, there's going to be more bones.
5: Was it called Bone Town? I just kind of...
8: I think that we've called it Bone Town. I think we've decided that.
11: I don't think I gave it. I don't remember.
10: Well, there could be more bones in Skull Mountain.
8: We thought it was
5: Bond.
8: It was a town full of delightful little skeleton men. Very cartoonish.
10: And we made them all really mad.
8: And we started a riot a little bit. We also defeated a skeleton pirate king.
5: That is correct. Yes.
8: And you took his hat?
5: That is also correct.
8: Yeah, Randy canonically has a big pirate
11: because,
8: hat.
11: Because they made solidarity as he was dying. He was like, I respect you as a warrior.
5: I had a lot of respect for that skeleton.
11: Yeah.
8: And we started writing.
11: And you guys found notes in there too?
8: We did. We found notes. Something to do with
11: treasure, I believe. There's a treasure map to where the wand was.
8: Yeah, treasure map that led to where the wand was, which we already got. We did not need. And there was like that Pirate King was one of like three guys involved with the wizard king.
11: Yes,
8: yeah.
11: Exactly. Yeah. So
12: which only makes it feel better that I put him down like a dog.
11: Oh, there's the voice. First voice.
8: So let's
11: get started, all right?
8: Yeah,
11: so
8: we left off.
11: We begin now. It's the next morning. You guys have rested up.
12: I gave you guys a full rest.
8: Oh, yay!
11: So,
8: I didn't grab a pencil. Oh, no.
11: Oh, no.
8: Did you guys not rest when we leveled up our characters? By the way, we're all level...
11: Five.
8: Five.
11: It's
12: level
11: the number
12: five
11: after four.
8: Well,
11: you gotta level up from beating a boss.
8: I did not heal, but... Well...
11: I'm all healed up now.
8: Now I'm healed.
11: Yeah.
8: He says, writing on nothing.
11: Shh. You don't have to tell them that. Cut that. And you have set up camp a little bit of ways away from Gold Pound, the town nearby Tombstone Trail. It's a beautiful and sunny morning. Birds are chirping. Flowers are blooming.
12: The clouds are flowing across the sky.
11: On days like these... The kids like you should be having a nice breakfast. So, what do you guys have been doing here?
8: I probably
12: caught a couple bugs for breakfast.
11: Those, what about those bees? You
8: I had some of my rations.
11: That was last night, though.
12: I don't want to eat any more bees. I want to eat regular bugs.
11: Your tummy hurt after.
12: Yeah.
8: You ate a lot of bees last time.
12: Well, I did a lot of damage to them.
11: That's how you kill them. Right?
12: Exactly.
11: Yeah, it's the morning now. You guys awaken. You have your little donkey with you.
12: Hamadonkey.
11: Yeah, who was a wonderful guy. And now the world's open up to you. What are we doing? What's the plan? What's the move?
12: Welp! And like Randy gets up and he slaps his knees. We should probably get going.
11: Gotta figure out where to go next.
12: I mean, it would make sense for us all to go to the giant mountain ship, like a skull with all the
8: spirits.
12: Well,
8: I thought Skull Mountain was, like, right next to Gold Path.
11: No, it's not.
8: What?
11: We
8: can
11: Gold
8: see
11: Pound's
8: it.
11: Part of the mountain range that connects it.
8: But is it still closer to us than the Deep Dark Wood?
11: From where you are, the Deep Dark Wood is closer.
8: Darn.
11: So you're gonna have to confront your traumas.
8: Oh.
12: I guess we could go to the woods.
11: I guess.
8: I think we should go to the mountain.
12: Nah, I don't want to walk all that way just yet. My
11: vote.
12: My tummy's still not quite right after those bees. I reckon we'd be off pretty well going to the closest place.
8: But, you know, the mountain, why not go through the harder thing first?
12: Randy kind of like, he thinks about it, scratches his chin.
8: Listen, Hamadonkey's on his last legs. You can't push him that hard. We can,
11: He's pushing 40.
8: We at least gotta find him some food that is not rocks. And we can, there could be food over in the mountain.
12: More rocks!
8: Yeah, I was gonna say probably mostly rocks up there, I would imagine. Well, rocks are good for you.
12: For me, maybe.
8: Yeah, I don't know about... I leap hand over to Hamadonkey, he's like...
11: Yeah.
8: Like, just flies.
11: Looks at you guys, one tear drops down.
12: Yeah.
8: I feel like we may want to go to the woods. I disagree. Well, let's take a vote. Democracy.
12: I vote for the woods.
8: I don't know what democracy is, but sure. If you do not learn, you will be... If you learn nothing, you will fall for everything. I think that's what they said.
12: I'll take your word on it.
11: Randy's looking for more bugs on the ground. He's on all fours, like, bent down. He's just picking in the mud for bugs.
8: Hamadonkey could eat bugs.
11: He brings his bugs really close to his chest.
12: No, I don't think he wants to do that.
11: So, group vote.
8: We voted for the woods. Cassia does not vote for the woods for obvious reasons.
11: Yeah, I wonder why.
12: I mean, we none of us know.
11: Yeah.
8: Well, I do.
12: Yeah, you guys are playing this inside thing because you coordinated backstories beforehand. Look, Jess and I, Schwarz and
8: that's the
12: Randy,
8: only kind of planning Carter has done.
12: We're in the dark here.
11: Hey, I planned for today.
8: Listen, Schwarz and Randy,
10: Us.
11: That's correct.
10: We don't know your personal trauma, and frankly, I do not care. I would like to get this stone.
11: Get over
13: well,
11: it.
13: I'm itching to put my fist through someone's ribcage.
10: I know. I was there.
13: Okay.
10: I think we do it.
13: I'm okay with that.
10: All right, here we go. And then we are going to...
11: Yeah.
10: are going to head off on Hamadonkey.
11: Yeah.
10: All riding in a big tower on his back.
11: Yeah.
10: I think we have
11: you have a carriage.
10: Yeah, we have
11: yeah.
10: a carriage.
11: Which makes me feel even worse for making this poor donkey bucks.
14: He's a strong boy.
10: Well, I think Hamadonkey could probably ride in the carriage if you pull it.
11: I'd be okay with that.
10: Can we do that?
11: For like a mile or two?
10: can we give him a donkey?
11: You put the thing in your mouth that pulls it.
14: Yeah.
11: can we give the donkey a break?
10: Yeah. He puts it on and it like lifts up the carriage because he's so tall.
14: Well, you guys begin to ride out into the distance.
13: Yeah.
14: Back through where the woods you emerged from originally to get to Gold Pounds. And
10: tune out Hestia crying.
14: Soft sigh.
11: Randy is like periodically whipping himself to make sure he keeps as you would a donkey or other stallion.
8: Hestia silently
10: he asked Schwartz to, but Schwartz just shook his head. Yes.
8: Hestia silently sobbing the entire time.
13: I need a motivator.
14: And you
11: emerge
14: out of the woods and back to the split path you went before, originating from either to Skull Mountain or Gold Pound. You guys obviously chose Hestia Gold.
8: Hestia tries to swerve them towards Skull Mountain.
14: Well, you... Deep Dark Wood is on the way to Skull Mountain.
10: You tie a worm to a string and, like, dangle it.
8: Yeah.
10: You tie a worm to a string and, like, dangle it towards the... Yeah. Brandy to turn.
11: Yeah, it gets me for a couple steps.
13: What's that over there?
14: Yeah.
8: A worm!
14: Worm.
13: The worm is the spaghetti of Randy's belly.
14: That's okay.
11: Well, Randy don't eat spaghetti.
10: It's nature's spaghetti.
11: Yeah.
14: Yeah. And you finally emerge to this large woodland area again. There's two. Count them two.
11: Yeah, but
14: this one seems a lot more dense and a lot bigger trees. We're talking big trees, very thick trees.
10: Tall, old trees.
14: Yeah. We're talking maybe like 6 feet wide.
8: Mm-hmm. Wide?
14: Wide.
10: 6 feet wide.
11: It's pretty good.
8: I know these woods.
14: You know these woods.
10: I don't think.
14: Okay. All right.
10: The listeners at home, love you to death. Aiden was just licking his lips. Very ferociously.
11: I love the woods. What can I say?
8: You don't need the sound effect.
14: I do.
11: Yeah, I did it silently on purpose, pal. If I wanted it to be heard, you would.
14: And so we push onwards down the path towards the entrance of the woods. It's a large opening where there's two stone pillars out front, each having a flag of the Royal Kingdom on it.
8: Hestia scoops further back in the wagon, the closer they get to the woods.
14: No, we're not doing that. And
8: no, she's just scooting back. She's not
14: out. Out past is a long line of carriages. Are you listening?
10: Yeah, I was. I said you said out back, and I said out back steakhouse.
14: Okay. All right. So what's waiting for you?
11: She's a little hungry. What's waiting for me at Outback Steakhouse? Big ol' steak, I can tell you that much.
14: This episode's sponsor.
10: I have no dinner yet. Anyways, Outback is waiting for us.
14: No, there's a long line of carriages.
10: Long line of carriages
11: on
10: the track.
11: It must be this, one of these like drive-thrus for Outback Steakhouse.
10: Right, yeah. Now the drive-thrus.
11: The famous
10: steak
11: Outback Steakhouse
10: drive-thru.
11: Yeah.
10: They just put a steak in your hands, don't play.
11: Alright, get out of here, Stamp. Oh wait, you forgot your baked potato. So I think Randy will he'll take the thing that he puts in his mouth to carry the wagon out of his mouth. Yeah.
13: What's the hold up?
14: And you see in front of you, in the carriage in front of you, is a little family of dwarves.
11: Little family?
10: As in the amount of people is little, or the people in the family are little?
14: The people in the family are little. As dwarves come, you know? So, it's about, there's one man in front, but you can see in the back a lot of rambling. A lot of You can tell there's a lot of people in
9: there. Is that what dwarves sound like in your mind?
14: Little kids.
9: You're thinking of gnomes. Oh, the children. Okay.
14: Yeah,
9: I thought you were saying the adults were talking like that.
14: Most kids sound like that.
12: Yeah, most children sound
9: like that.
14: So you can tell it's a ruckus back here, and the dad looks tired.
9: So it's a lot of carriages, but it's all one family?
14: No, this is the carriage in front of
9: it. Just the carriage. Okay. So, Randy, what's the holdup?
15: I did say that, yes.
12: What's the holdup? And the dad just looks over and he goes... It's the one to get into Luminara.
9: How far away from us is Luminara?
12: It's about... Considering the line, you're looking at about maybe a day.
9: And Luminara is that... That's a city, right?
12: That's the forest city.
9: That's a city in the forest. We don't really need to go to the city in the forest, do we?
12: Well, you just need to go to the deep dark woods in general.
9: Okay.
12: So probably a good idea to get
14: Do we think Randy could...
9: So this is a day-long line, you're saying?
12: Yeah, the line to get in is a day. It seems like there's a blockage up front.
14: Do we think that Randy could just pick up the carriage and walk around
8: it? I think we could just go around the woods and not go in them at all.
13: We have to do this!
8: No, we don't!
12: Yeah, and you can see that there's several guards at front. There's about, like, 20 more carriages in front of you, but you're able to, like, look closer, and there's, like, a giant tree that's fallen down to the path.
15: Oh, I can't.
12: That's not...
9: Can I get
12: it's
9: like
12: gonna take about a day for the strongest warriors to come to pick him up.
9: There's
15: a little glint in Randy's eye.
9: Can I get like a bunch of construction signs and tape out of the back of the wagon? Hang on, we got this.
12: Don't forget your hard hats.
9: Union workers coming through.
15: I think Randy would probably like lean up against the very tired looking dwarven father. And there's a big height difference, but he's like leaning next to him. He's like
13: kids, am I right? Yeah, 15. I got a little baby of my own.
15: And he pats his championship belt.
13: I understand the hassle.
8: Hestia is sobbing, like quietly.
9: Yeah, we just leave her in the carriage.
12: Do you have 15?
13: Well, I've held a lot of belts in my time, but this one's my one baby. Because I have 20. Hey, Kurumba.
12: And you can see from behind him, out of the carriage pops 20 little dwarf heads. They're like,
9: Friend! No, we need him to move the train.
12: Randy loves attention.
9: I'm gonna look at him and go, hey, if you want somebody to play with, we got a goat lady in that carriage. She'd love to see you.
8: Friend!
12: That's a great
15: idea.
12: That's like, oh, thank God, they're gone.
9: Yeah, we just send 20 dwarf children to Hestia.
12: While she's under emotional distress.
9: Yeah. Well, they'll cheer her up.
12: That's really
9: funny.
12: And
9: then me and Randy are going to go check out the tree situation.
12: So you go up front to the line, and you see several guards trying to, like, push the tree, like, out of the way, but not even moving an inch.
9: How tall are they? Are these dwarves, or...?
12: These are humans.
9: Okay, these are just humans.
12: They're human men.
15: Randy would approach. He would go, whelp! He'd clap his hands together, kind of rub
12: them together. Basically, the path forward is like a dirt road forward.
15: Right.
12: Even though rumors of deep dark wood are that it's very thick and easy to get lost. The tree that has fallen is about maybe, I want to say, 20 feet high, 8 feet wide.
15: Wow.
9: Stop!
12: Stop it, please.
15: I love trees, dude.
12: I'm uncomfortable.
15: I'm a big tree guy.
12: And... there's maybe about 5 soldiers there, and they can't even push it. It's not enough.
9: It's not enough.
15: I know trees. It's not enough.
12: And they look like, sorry about the wait. We'll try to get this finished in the jiffy, but...
13: How about you let the champ take a crack?
9: Did you guys have, like, any other plan? Like, do you have stuff coming, or are you just gonna stand here and push it?
12: Well...
9: Like, just 6 people, just...
12: 5.
9: 5 people, you guys don't have like a pulley system, you don't have any equipment.
12: Well, we are waiting on reinforcements from the capital, but that's going to take about a day.
15: It's 2 guys.
9: Yeah, just 2 guys show up and no
15: it's
9: other
15: two
9: equipment.
15: More guys.
9: Just 2 more people to push the tree.
12: Alright, now we'll get this in a week now.
9: Yeah. We have carriages, why don't we just hitch it to a couple carriages and have the carriages pull it?
15: You are asking a lot out of what we know is a not very effective government.
9: That's
15: in,
9: very
15: in
9: true.
15: Canon.
12: Full of bureaucracy.
9: Well, I believe in the power of the people.
13: As do I! This people!
15: And Randy thumbs at himself.
9: Yeah, 2 big thumbs pointing at himself.
16: And he's like, so I apologize, but we must ask you all to wait. It's very dangerous.
17: Well, how's about you let the champ take a crack at this little puppy?
15: That's my puppy talk.
16: I don't think you would be able to push a tree of this size out of the way.
15: And Randy's
9: eyes... He stands, like, 3 feet shorter, yeah. Like, half the width of
15: Randy's.
9: Randy's
15: eyes narrow a little bit. He takes a step forward. And you think you're going to be able to bell?
9: Because for new listeners, or ones who may have forgotten, Randy is, like, imagine the most juiced-up wrestler you've ever seen in your life.
15: Picture the green show. And he's so green.
9: The big show, but bright green.
15: Dear listener, I cannot emphasize enough how green he is.
8: The green show is still
16: so
8: on the wall here. We look at him daily.
15: We do have a picture.
9: We pray to him. We have an altar.
16: Candles.
9: Yeah. devotional candles to big show. anyways, but yeah, so Randy... What are you?
15: Well, I'm waiting. I need the guard to respond.
16: Well, he was laughing at you.
17: And I go, you think you could do a pipsqueak?
16: We have 5 of us and we weren't able to do it. I'm sure you're not as strong as 5 guard-trained soldiers.
15: And Randy, he brings his arm down, he hits a pose, he flexes.
17: I bet you feel it and dummy again. You don't think this is the strength of 5 boys.
16: Muscle mass doesn't equal strength, friend.
9: Really woke. Like, I actually believe in all body types having potential for, you know, a lot of strength. You know,
16: actually, that'll probably weigh you down.
9: If you look at actual power lifters, you know, like, hydration, you know, helps a lot with muscle definition.
15: Randy's gonna, like, just walk past him, kind of brush his shoulders, bump his
16: right.
15: shoulder on the way over.
17: Let me take a stab at it.
15: And I wanna spin on my hands, rub them together, and just hit, pop a squat, dig my little scaly hands under that trunk. Can I make a strength check?
16: Yes, you may.
15: Alright.
9: It says here your strength score is a lot.
15: Yes, that is true. So that plus my other stuff would be a 11, which is not great, but there's 5 other boys too.
17: You're like, can I get a little help?
15: He is straining. There's a vein.
9: Not first try.
16: You have veins popping out
15: of
16: you.
15: His forehead vein.
9: First try warm-up. Check again. Try it again.
15: Roll again.
16: Do you need help there?
17: I think the champ can figure the other one out on his own. I got it.
15: Should I roll again?
16: What do you mean? Do it again, but disadvantage.
15: Okay, that's fair. Okay. Oh, that one's stuck. Let's try that one again. Oh, okay. So take the lower one, that is 16.
16: Yeah, you're able to just, like, lift it off a few inches off.
17: Let me show you how it's done, pipsqueaks!
9: And you, like, lift it up a few inches, push it out of the way.
16: You move it to the side. Because you're not going to put it forward. That's...
15: Yeah.
9: You do throw out your back.
15: I just kind of...
17: This is how you really move it to the word.
9: And then you're going to get a hernia.
15: He once it gets to the side, there was like... And he's biting his lip. He's, like, limping back.
17: I bet you boys in the training room were often.
16: Well, thank you. What's your name?
17: Randy.
16: Well, Randy, we will dedicate this day to you. Everyone.
9: Randy Day.
16: Everyone, we may pass through now. You may go to Lumara.
17: Thank you.
9: So I guess we're going to the city.
17: Well, I'm going to sit in the back of
9: it. Yeah, I think we're tagging Hominocchi back in.
15: Yeah.
9: Hominocchi, like, pats you on the shoulder.
16: Yeah, I'll make sure to send a message to the guards over there to let them know that the passage is free.
17: Happy to help!
15: And, like, Hamadonkey, like, stomps out a cigarette.
9: Yeah.
17: back on the old dusty trail!
15: Yeah.
8: Maybe
16: back on
8: you
16: the
8: can
16: job.
8: Eat more rocks!
16: You can eat more rocks along the way. And you go back to your carriage, and the line begins to move forward again. Stopping once, and then moving.
8: Hestia is covered in children.
9: Oh yeah, you still have the dwarf children with you.
16: And you're like reading them a bedtime story. And then after that...
8: And then after that, everyone said get out of the woods because it's scary. The end.
9: You're reading them your Bible.
15: Randy's laying down in the back of the carriage.
17: That story
16: they're
17: sucked!
16: They're all disciples of yours now.
9: You're kind of really cranky when you're hurt.
16: You like fall back
8: you know
16: on
8: what?
16: All the children.
8: I expend 1 spell slot to cast Healing Word on you.
17: Oh,
18: Thanks, kid.
8: At level.
9: I think you can cast it as a cantrip.
8: It's.
9: Well, we're on a journey.
8: Yeah,
9: I
8: sure.
9: think you can just do it full
16: Rule
9: flavor.
16: Cool. Yeah.
8: You get.
16: No, you just step on his back once and it just...
8: Yeah, you get seven. You also get healed for seven.
15: It's like those like Chinese masseuses who like walk on their back.
9: It's like goat yoga.
15: Yeah, I get there's goat hoops
8: well,
15: on my back.
8: I mean, yeah, I have hoops.
9: Knocks your vertebrae back into place.
16: Ooh!
18: I'm back feeling three...
16: Darn, I'm like 30 years... What am I, 40 years old?
9: You're
18: the character.
16: Yeah.
18: I feel 15 years younger.
8: How old are you?
18: Old enough, kid. Don't worry about it.
9: I wish I knew.
16: I forgot my birthday.
15: It all melts together.
16: And
9: we got this much CT.
16: And you finally make it to the front where those two pillars are and the rest of the guards. And the guards take... There's like a barrel next to one of the pillars that are full of torches. And one of the guards takes it out and hands it to... Who's? I'm assuming Shores, you. Always.
9: Yeah, I'll be driving the donkey.
16: Driving the donkey. And he hands it to you. He's like, you're gonna need this. It's getting quite dark in there.
9: Well, yeah, I think the name sort of insinuates that much. Hey, listen.
18: Hypothetically.
9: If there was a location within the wood

0: point. With the torch, you need to stay on the path. If you dare travel off it, you may meet a fate worse than death.
1: Fate worse than death, huh?
2: Versus treasure.
1: Well, we'll keep that in mind, good sir. Thank you very much.
0: Here you go. And he, like, takes another lit torch and lights yours. The old,
1: Hey, thanks, man.
0: Good,
1: You got a light?
0: You got a light? Yeah, got you.
1: Yeah. Alright, well, I'll be seeing you then.
0: Good luck, travelers.
1: So also, this is a good time to address, like, where we're going.
0: Where are we going?
1: Well, I would like to post the party. Are we going to the city, and we're going to find somebody in the city who might know where we should go, or do we just want to, like, wander off into the woods?
3: I do not want to wander off into the woods. That sounds really bad for all of us.
1: How
3: do you feel about wandering off into the woods? You make a lot of goat noises this session.
1: So I guess we're just heading into the summer.
0: All right.
4: The moment they enter the woods, Hestia just, like, curls up into a ball.
0: You're hiding in a barrel.
4: You're hiding in a barrel.
1: Yeah, she's in the machine.
0: Very scared. You gotta... But you guys go at a slow trot through the path with all the other carriages behind in front of you. All of them have a torch lit so they can see the path forward. And quite obvious, quite sweet.
2: Jesus. Quit with the ghost noises, you're scaring me.
1: You are approaching Warren.
0: And you're, as you go along, the path is about an hour to get to Lumara.
1: And is it Lumara or Luminara?
0: Lumara.
1: Lumara.
3: Like the moon.
0: Yes.
3: Why did we already get the moonstone? Did we get the moonstone?
4: No.
3: Okay, so this is probably where we're finding the moonstone.
4: There just keeps being moons everywhere.
1: Well, L-U-N. This is L-U-N.
3: Ah.
0: Loom, like light.
3: My mistake, original gangster.
0: Thank you. But as you were walking in, you're about halfway in now. And Shores, you hear.
1: You can't see it, but it's a fun class. Where...
0: It sounded like it came right in your ear.
1: Oh!
0: But you look, and there's no one next to you. In the very rude gesture.
1: I'm gonna look around. Go. Who's that? Hey! I'm, like, trying to catch him.
0: Like, it's going, for, like, ear to ear.
1: Yeah. I don't see. I wave the torch around. Nothing around.
2: Hey, I got a deal for you. A deal.
1: Oh, I can't pass up a good deal.
2: Just go in the woods. I got you.
1: I got you.
3: Just walk in the woods. I'll...
1: Bro, I got you. I'm gonna look around, but I think Shores is smart enough to know that if there's a weird voice speaking in his ears that he can't pinpoint offering what it thinks he would want, it probably is not, like, a good move.
2: We have good tobacco.
1: I'm running low on cigarettes. I gotta get to the... We need to find somewhere to get a pack of Reds.
0: You find a gas station in there.
1: We gotta find a 7-Eleven.
3: You gotta refill Papa Donkey.
1: Yeah. So many cigarettes. Between me and Papa Donkey, we're running through them.
3: You're going through a pack a day.
1: I think I'm gonna make the choice to ignore the weird voice.
0: Randy. While you're in the back of the carriage comforting Hestia.
4: Who's in a barrel.
1: By comforting, he's Randy, just like doing his warm-ups at her.
0: You hear.
2: Hey. Hello!
1: Hello!
2: Hey, I got a belt. A belt? I don't even wear pants, pal. I got a belt. What kind of belt? Champion. And what's the name of this so-called champion, Pipsqueak?
5: The Dark One World Champion.
2: Yeah, me never even heard of such a thing. I think you're full of baloney.
5: Well, son,

0: talk birdie at me more. Come on.
1: 1,000 gold signing bonus.
0: And how come I've never heard of your so-called promotion?
1: Our new company.
0: You want the champ to join the new company?
2: Don't you want to invest in, like, local communities?
1: Just come to the woods, we got a contract right here.
0: Well, I don't sign contracts without looking at it really hard for a couple hours, because I won't hire a lawyer first.
3: That's
2: deep. I am in a barrel. Talks, he just exhausts the voice. He just talks to him until it gets up.
3: In your barrel, you hear,
4: no!
2: She's just quiet. Holy water. She holds up her holy symbol and she's like, be gone with you!
5: In the barrel?
2: Yes. No, her hand pokes out of the barrel.
4: Yeah.
2: Like,
4: be gone!
1: That's of no use here.
4: No!
3: Uh-oh. Quiet it down a little. You're peaking the mic.
0: There's only one.
2: Yeah, we're gonna have to adjust your levels down.
0: There's only one holy symbol that these demons are gonna respect. Guns!
5: And Randy flexes.
2: How do you know what I'm talking about? Do guns exist in this universe?
5: My games.
3: Oh, by the way, only you guys can hear.
5: Okay.
3: Like each individual voice.
5: So,
3: that was
2: I just pulled up the holy symbol and you just did that? And he thinks you're just getting a call from a booking agent. So,
1: got a good deal for you.
2: And I'm in the front. So.
5: Yeah, Randy sees your holy symbol and immediately goes into a, actually, my muscles are better.
1: Just come in the woods.
0: I don't want to come anywhere, pal. That's not my home, okay?
2: Oh, he went back to you.
3: This is all of you at the same time here.
0: No, thank you.
2: Don't go into the woods. This is why everyone told me not to go into the woods.
0: Yeah, what the kid is saying.
6: Wait, have you never actually been in the woods?
2: No.
6: You're just scared of them conceptually?
4: Because everyone said don't go into the deep dark woods, you're gonna die.
0: That's a lot lamer than what I expected.
6: Listen, the scientific method works
4: there
6: on...
4: There are voices telling us to go into the woods.
6: We don't need to talk about... Listen, and we're not
1: deals.
6: We're smart. We know not to go in the woods. We'll be fine.
4: I
6: just
4: don't
6: be stupid.
4: You're smart.
0: Voices only have power.
6: Listen, quiet girl. Which one of us has...
4: I don't sing.
6: Irrelevant.
0: Clearly.
6: Which one of us has gotten us all the way here? Which one of us has been holding the maps and driving Hamadaki? Hamadaki can't read.
0: We don't know that.
6: I can read. I guess technically I can't read either, but I can like make out symbols
4: and
6: distance and numbers.
4: You're illiterate.
6: My point is, first of all, it's a very reductive way to quantify intelligence.
4: Well,
6: second
4: using that
6: of all, I've got a big city education. Can either of you say that?
0: I got big muscles.
4: I was told not to go into the woods or I would die, and I know people who went into the woods and died!
6: Well, people die everywhere.
0: Did you ever see them again?
4: No!
0: And how do you know they died?
3: No.
4: Because I didn't see them again!
0: Maybe they moved.
6: Could have just gotten away.
4: No!
0: My mom moved. I haven't seen her since.
4: Oh,
6: how old
4: I'm
6: were
4: so
6: you?
4: Sorry.
0: Pardon?
6: How old were you?
3: 34.
0: 19 months.
6: 19 months?
0: Yeah, she moved. 6 feet under.
3: Schwartz is rubbing off on you.
6: Listen, my point is...
4: We're not going into the woods!
6: We're in the woods actively.
4: We're not going into the other part of the
6: woods. Obviously, we're not listening to the weird voices. I'm saying I feel like you are overblowing the danger, especially considering none of us have first-hand
4: experience.
6: There
4: are voices telling us to go into the woods.
6: There are voices everywhere.
0: Voices tell me to pay my taxes. I don't do that.
3: And while you all are arguing, you hear,
1: we have the snow.
0: Hey, it's pretty convincing.
6: Now, I think first we need to... Listen, I think the first step... of navigating any local community is getting in touch with someone who really knows it. You know,
4: we're not going into the woods.
6: Getting some good recommendations from a local should be the first step. So, I think we get to Lumara, we find like a priest or a historian or somebody who knows something about everything, and we figure out what the stone might be.
0: Like a manager.
6: Sure, buddy. Like a manager of books.
0: I agree with that idea.
6: You like books, don't you, Hestia?
4: I mean, conceptually.
6: You don't read them?
4: flying can I do?
6: In a way. Do you know how to read?
0: Randy doesn't quite follow.
4: I do know how to read.
6: Then what do you mean in the way? Do you read them or do you not? It's a yes or no question.
4: Well, it depends on the book.
6: I can't do this. We're going into the city.
5: And you like all like plug your ears and stuff so you don't hear these annoying voices, I must say. They're just whispers.
2: This voice is
6: scary for a minute, and then it just kind of gets grating.
0: Hey, pass the popcorn. Stop eating all the Kit Kats.
5: You can't tell me what I can and can't.
6: They're arguing with
4: does
6: each other.
4: Does Tomodachi hear any of this?
0: Hey, we got carrots.
6: No, Tomodachi, don't listen.
5: You plug his ears.
2: He starts to swerve into the woods.
5: It's a siren song. We're doing the Odyssey to him. And you finally see a light at the end of the deep, dark wood. Mm. And as all of the carriages emerge, you see a large, folksy woods town with many of cottages, a river flowing through the middle with little... Those wheel things that power stuff through the river.
2: You know water wheel?
5: Water wheels, yeah, okay. I'm not sure of the... things. Whatever.
4: It's a wheel that pushes water.
5: And these cottages are filled with several elves. All kinds. High elves, wood elves. Actually, just those two.
3: Randy's hungry.
6: No!
5: And all these carts go out into the little town. It's not really a city. It's more of a town than anything else. But it does have a lot of people in there. And the town center is a big marketplace where many are selling their wares and such, you know?
3: Wares what?
6: Is it like sort of like a hippie, you know, farmer's market in the woods because it's all elves?
5: Yeah.
6: So everybody's making like handmade jewelry and like tea cozies.
5: Well, why don't you go down there and see?
3: Well, that's a great idea, Dungeon Master. Why don't we take a peek, gang?
6: What do they have for sale?
5: So you ride down into the main center, and it's like you said, basically a farmer's market. Mm-hmm. There's a lot of fruits, vegetables, handmade crafts that people are selling. Like someone's little grandma making necklaces. It's quite cute, even though she's probably like 600 years old. And
3: when do elves start to show their like signs of ages? Is that grandma level for an elf?
5: I have no idea.
3: Maybe like 1,200 years. I don't know.
5: They're probably like 40. Really, but are you guys looking for anything specific or?
2: Probably just seeing
0: answers.
3: I think at this point I have everything. I did everything.
6: You do. You need to get the Luchador mask.
3: I got the Luchador mask. I have my big tricorn hat with a big blue feather in it.
5: Yeah.
3: I have my nice trunks with big pockets. But like, why don't you tell us? We're like,
4: has
3: is there anything
4: peeks out of the barrel?
3: Yeah. Is there anything practical?
5: Oh yeah. And by the way. It's in like an open area, so light is coming in. It's basically been all cleared out. There's no like
3: okay.
5: trees and stuff.
4: Okay, Hestia seems to be.
5: But
4: a
5: surrounding
4: little...
5: the entire place is the woods.
4: Yeah, Hestia seems a little less wary right now, so she kind of like peeks
5: you're
4: out.
5: You're in a safe place.
4: Yeah.
5: You're in a safe place.
4: Well,
5: you know,
4: you never know with the woods.
5: Yeah, right. I mean, what are you gonna do?
6: Anything to get us.
5: Anything.
3: I'll probably start walking around the market, maybe going up to some of the grandmas making beautiful handmade things.
0: So, any of these things, and I kind of wiggle my fingers, magic?
7: It's made with lava.
0: The strongest magic of all.
7: Would you like to buy one, young man?
0: How much are you charging?
7: One silver.
0: One silver? And
3: what are we looking at here? Like a bracelet? Is this a ring? A brooch?
5: It's a... It's a handmade necklace made of like little hemp rope and has like some beads and then like a little crystal in it.
3: It's so charming.
5: I know.
3: It's so charming. I'm having so much fun.
5: And a silver piece is equivalent to
3: 1/10 gold, right?
5: Yes. So one gold is equivalent to 10 silver.
0: I only have gold on me. How about I give you one gold and you keep the change, Grandma?
7: Oh no, dearie, I have.
0: I have to do this.
7: Well, I appreciate your kindness.
0: Thank you so much for being so loving and familiar.
7: Yeah,
6: He has, like, really intense mommy issues because of the aforementioned mother moving.
3: And he puts the necklace on and he kisses it lightly.
4: Aww.
6: Shed a single tear down his scaly cheek.
7: You have a good one. May the Lord be with you.
3: You have
6: experience. Are these elves Christian?
3: It's the elf religion.
0: You have the best.
6: Who
0: one.
6: Is elf Jesus?
3: You died on the cross. And then
6: no, it's just a really big tree.
3: Yeah.
6: Who is? What is the elf religion?
3: I don't know.
6: Excellent world building.
3: You should probably know this. So that's my time in the market. Are you guys looking
5: for anything else?
6: I mean, I'll sort of browse a little bit, but I'm mostly looking for anybody that looks like they may... I'm just going to do some, like, crowd work, you know? I'm going to be like, hey... Like,
5: hey, where are you from?
6: Sort of figure out, like, where we might go to get information about, like, the history of the woods and where certain artifacts may be looking. Mm-hmm. If there's, like, a historian, librarian, somebody that would know, stuff like that.
5: Nothing really. Actually, make me an investigation check.
6: Let's see. What do I have on this character? Investigation.
5: I think that's
6: pretty
5: good.
6: I don't have great investigation. Okay.
5: I find you have good intelligence.
6: No, my intelligence is actually pretty average.
4: You were harping on Hestia earlier for making light of your
6: intelligence. I have street smarts.
3: Yeah, average is a strong
6: That's
5: what wisdom is.
6: My bonuses to dexterity and charisma are X.
4: Those are knowledge.
6: I have a +8 to acrobatics.
4: That's not knowledge.
0: I know how to
6: it's
0: do
6: it. It's knowledge of my body. That is going to be an 11.
5: 11. No one really stands out. Everyone seems to be either merchants or just townsfolks who are just shopping by. But what you do notice is someone goes, "The consulates! They're here! They've returned!" And from one of the... It's a big square and there's four roads on each leading out to different sections, you know? And from the northernmost road comes three people. A wood elf looking man wearing a large cloak with a sword on his hip.
4: Yeah.
6: With a big arrow in his
3: hip. Yeah, he would say that.
5: General, like, traveler's gear. Another one is a large orc man who has an axe on his back, large chainmail armor, rather scary looking guy.
0: Not to me.
5: And finally, there's a woman there who looks human, but you can see down at her feet are little hooves.
3: Why are you looking at her feet?
5: That's unlocked, man.
6: So
5: she's a satyr.
6: Woman with satyr feet. Yes,
4: she is just the satyr.
6: I'm gonna go. Oh, hey, you know her.
3: That's a little racist.
6: Yeah, it's really racist.
3: Microaggression.
6: Listen, Hetzi has microaggressed me like 5 times already, alright?
4: Not because you're a bird, it's because you're dumb.
6: No.
5: Wow.
6: That's just this session. You've made many bird comments. You asked me if I wanted a cracker. You know the historical implications of that?
4: I do not remember this.
6: It was last season, but still.
0: I don't think we can attribute all of Hestia's microaggressions to ignorance. I think quite a few of them were charged.
6: Anyways.
5: And
4: you're
5: then she,
4: you're
5: and
4: also
5: she's,
4: a criminal!
5: And she's also
6: wearing
5: like a kind of like a mage kind of outfit with a staff. She's like, all of them look pretty young. Like maybe they're 20s.
6: So these are clerics?
5: They've been known as the consulates.
3: They're like a rival adventuring party.
6: I gotta look something up.
5: What are you looking up?
6: What the word consulate means.
3: College students, everyone.
6: Listen,
3: college.
6: I usually know what words mean, so I get really mad when I don't want to know one.
5: What does consulate? Chat, what does consulate mean?
4: Chat.
3: We should have Jess's vocabulary corner.
0: Jess's yeah. vocabulary
6: hey,
0: corner.
6: Hey,
0: come
6: you from Jess's... Okay, so it's not a noun, usually.
5: I sold this from the French, you know. Like the Napoleon.
3: I had French class today.
5: Yeah.
4: But
5: what does it say? What is it? What
4: is
5: it?
6: Consulate definition. Adjective. Consoled or comforted.
4: Well, no, I've got to the Polish consulate in New York. Before.
3: I don't think that's what we're aiming for here.
5: Well, anyways, they're called the consulates. You'll learn. Yeah, ask questions, man. And all the people start cheering and and clap him and
2: and
5: they all wave.
6: Oh, I'm just gonna not smile.
5: Did you what? Did you do like console?
6: Yeah,
5: you
6: didn't specify.
5: Console.
3: We are removing Jess's vocabulary for him.
5: Yeah.
6: What the heck?
5: I was like, I no.
6: It's the office term of office or jurisdiction of a console.
5: Okay, that didn't help.
6: A consul is either of two annually elected chief magistrates of the Roman Republic.
5: Well, that's what they are. They're Roman.
2: They're the consuls.
6: So they're magistrates.
5: Yeah. And, you know, they're all waving, and they come to the very center of the square, which has a pretty nice fountain. And they say, and the wood elf says, "Our people! We have found more food, more meats for our harvests."
6: Mm. Harvesting meat?
7: Meat.
6: Isn't there a word for that?
5: Butchering.
6: I was going to say hunting, but yeah, same difference.
5: "It shall feed the village for many moons." And they all do that clap like, "Woo! Yeah!"
3: One Randy meal.
6: They're in the woods. Can't they just hunt? Mm-hmm.
2: Well, the animals probably get a fate worse than death in the woods.
7: We don't know that.
5: You ain't know nothing.
6: I feel like if all the animals were dead, they would be able to, you know, sustain anything.
5: Now we must return to our and the woodland and the woodman, the wood elf, woodman.
6: We're just ignoring them and like having a conversation about biology.
5: It's like, they don't look important. Whatever. You guys were looking for people important looking, and when the most important people come around, you just start chatting.
6: Mm.
3: Well, yeah. I mean, how would they do their nerves?
6: I don't respect politicians.
5: Yeah, that's a good point.
3: Or hunters.
5: I'm a vegetarian. And so we must return to our busy work, but may the light of the moon goddess be with you all.
6: Hestia, this place seems like super up your alley.
2: Hestia is immediately interested again.
5: And they begin to walk off from their fountain. And it seems like you're just about to lose them.
6: Wait up.
5: So you run through the crowd of people, and you get to like, "Hey, I gotta talk to you."
6: Hey, hold on.
5: And the
6: question.
5: Orc is like, "Can we help you?"
6: "Yes, you can, my good sir. Listen.
5: I have not seen you before."
6: "That is true. I'm from out of town. Just passing through, really. Listen, and related to that, actually, we're sort of on a, time-sensitive, but not super urgent, mission. We are looking for, you know, artifacts of certain type." And
5: archaeologists, you are.
6: "Yes, we are. And I was actually wondering if there was anybody in this fine town who might know where, you know, according to legend, urban legend, that kind of thing, where certain artifacts may be found in the woods."
5: And the woodland elf comes forward. He's like, "Oh! We'll be happy to help you out. Just come to our little council home, and we'll sort everything out. We'll get you a nice cup of tea."
7: "Okay.
6: Sounds great. Oh, you just showed up now." Well, I think Randy kind of just follows me around like a dog sometimes.
2: I'm trying to get out of the barrel. I have a lot of armor on.
6: Hestia's been stuck in the barrel since we left the carriage.
3: I have the barrel under my shoulder.
2: Yeah, no, Hestia's just kind of peeking out from the barrel like this.
6: I was imagining her, like, hopping around like a flat pot.
5: And so, you walk with the consulates as they go to their little townhouse. Which
2: I kick out of the barrel at this point. You just have me under your arm.
5: And you walk along with your carriage, and he's like, and the wood elf man is like, "Very nice carriage you have. We have seen many of them, but not quite like this."
6: "Hey,
7: thank you.
6: Not many compared to good old Hamadonkey." I pat him on the back, and he like, like cracks inwards.
5: "Quite the donkey you have."
6: "He's a trooper.
5: That's for sure. What brings you into town, however, besides, you know, your little quest?"
6: "That's the main thing. We also, you know, you gotta, variety's the zest of life."
7: "Well, we're not gonna camp in the woods."
6: "That as well. The woods also seem pretty dangerous."
3: I lost the voice there for
5: a second. "That is true. Yeah, only we are brave enough to go through that."
6: Well, I don't know if I take the brave enough to go in there, but,
4: Yes, they are. We are not brave enough to go in there.
5: Randy taps his chin like he's thinking.
6: Well,
7: I'm pretty sure we're brave, actually.
6: I don't think it's a contest. But other than...
4: Please ignore them saying that!
6: Randy's glaring at Schwartz. no, but I think, we'll see what happens. But, so, as for, like, artifacts, like, what kind of stuff is... Anyways, the whole thing is really, we're looking for certain, you know, magical power artifacts in these woods. Would you know, like, generally where those are rumored to be at? Is there like a landmark? Is there like a specific location?
7: Well, there are many ancient artifacts from the Old Kingdom.
6: Mm-hmm. Like Wizard King?
7: Yes, Aramora.
6: Yeah, okay. Yeah.
7: And it's not quite... A lot of archaeologists have come by looking for these artifacts, but not many have been found.
6: Well, you haven't seen archaeologists like us before, let me tell you.
7: I got two shovels, and I hold up my hands. But we are just approaching the house, so let's talk more. And so, the house itself is not that much bigger, honestly, than the rest of the cottages. It seems a little nicer, but not by much.
6: It's homey.
7: Yeah.
5: It looks like this is where the tax dollars are going.
7: They're humble.
6: Yeah, the five tax dollars.
5: Yeah,
6: had.
5: Exactly. They paid for a shrubbery.
7: Yeah, right.
6: Yeah, exactly.
7: They have a little bush outside.
6: Wow.
5: Well, a little bush is charming.
7: Yeah, exactly. Not too much, though. Yeah, that only gets off.
5: I don't really know. I think you have as much bush as you want around a house like that.
7: Yeah.
5: Know?
7: Yeah. I don't know.
5: I would say, like, around...
7: It's about style.
5: A nice house like that, I would say the more bush, the better.
7: Yeah.
6: Yeah, that is generally, like...
7: I think it's all about how you style it, I think, personally.
5: Well,
7: you don't want a bush out of control, right?
5: Well, I mean, if you have this out in front of your house...
4: I think we need to move on.
7: We're talking about shrubbery. What are you talking about?
5: Moving on.
7: And they walk... You go inside, and in the middle is a fireplace with two cushioned seats and a long table. Can you two stop it, please?
6: I'm sorry.
7: You're distracting, and I'm trying to... Aiden.
6: He's being serious.
7: Aiden Cipher.
5: You can cut all that.
6: Okay. Anyway.
7: And with these... And then a door that leads into a kitchen area of sorts. And they're like, take a seat. We'll brew you some tea.
6: Mm-hmm.
7: Any preferences?
6: Hat.
7: Yes.
6: Plant-based?
7: Yes.
4: No preferences, thank you.
7: Okay.
6: And, we're awesome at this.
7: And the wood elf man's like, Lavender, wouldn't you go brew them some tea? You're like, yes.
5: Could be anything.
6: Could be anything.
7: Chamomile.
4: Ah.
7: And the orc and the wood elf man sit down on the couch. And across from you, you sit on the other couch there. You're like, well, hello, travelers. We haven't introduced ourselves.
5: Hello!
7: I am Sebastian.
6: Sebastian?
7: Yeah. But he said
6: Sebastian or Sebastian?
7: Sebastian.
5: He said it funny.
7: Yeah.
4: Sebastian.
7: It's a funny way of saying it.
6: Okay.
5: It's fantastical.
7: This big hunk here, this is my friend Fabian.
5: Hello. We both say hello at the same time.
6: Hello.
7: And that over there, as you just heard, that was our pal Lavender.
5: I wave.
7: And who are you, three mighty folk?
6: Well, we are archaeologists, as we said. I am Dr. Canver...
7: Dr. Chamomile.
6: Dr. Canver Little Thorpe.
7: Interesting.
8: My name is Randall.
7: Professor Randall.
6: Professor Randall.
4: My name's Hestia.
7: Well, it is a wonderful to meet you, Hestia.
6: She's our intern.
7: Randall and one more.
6: Dr. Copper Little Dwarf.
7: Copper Little Dwarf.
6: Thorpe.
4: I'm a cleric with them to help with these things.
7: That's wonderful. Well, our little lavender over there is also a cleric.
4: Oh, really?
8: Is your cleric an intern too?
7: No, us three are the best of friends ever since grade school.
8: Okay.
6: Yeah, we, hey, what, another Seder cleric, what are the chances, right?
7: It is a small world, isn't it?
8: Yeah. Pretty small.
6: Big forest, though, so what do you got,
7: What you got in there?
6: Yeah, what kind of stuff you got? Good.
7: Well, there's mostly only artifacts that tell the past of what happened.
8: Yeah, I got some artifacts that tell about the past. They're card books.
7: Okay.
6: Where? No, you don't. Where do you have books?
7: Well, I've seen them around.
6: Okay. And he read the whole world belongs to
3: Well, no, I was fine. Instead of, like, now that I'm in character as the professor, like, instead of doing my muscle shit.
6: Oh, right, you have to pretend to know what books are. Yeah.
3: Like, instead of everything is solved by my muscles, everything is solved by my books.
6: Right,
7: of course. Yeah.
4: Everything is solved by your brain.
7: Yeah. And Lavender comes out with a tray with a teacup and a teapot and several cups.
3: Now that we're inside, by the way, I take off my tricorn hat with the big blue feather in it.
7: That's wonderful. Also, weird how the professor is wearing nothing but
4: a singlet.
6: Does one of them say that?
7: What?
6: Does
7: no, I'm just pointing that out.
3: I'm in disguise.
6: It's a free country.
3: I'm in disguise.
7: Oh, yes, of course. I'm surprised you didn't do the fake voice.
3: Well, no. The fake voice hurts.
6: Okay. Also, he had already spoken to them in his normal voice.
7: Yeah, that's true.
3: If they ask, I have an excuse for why I'm dressed as this.
7: All right, and Lavender comes out and pours everyone a cup of tea.
3: I'm so shiny.
6: Just glimmering in the candlelight.
7: But
3: so
7: I
3: shiny.
7: Feel, from all of you, that you are no normal travelers coming here.
6: Oh, no. Experienced, yeah.
7: I feel you come for something greater.
6: As great as it can be.
3: Randy downs his tea in one gulp.
8: As if there's anything greater than this fantastic cup of
6: tea.
7: It smells fine.
4: You're not going to make me roll for it?
7: No, it smells fine.
6: It smells probably fine.
4: I'm going to wait for it to cool down.
6: It's hard for me to drink out of cups with beaks, so I'm just sort of like pretend I'm like putting
7: it like falls down your side.
6: Yeah, I'm like pretending to drink from it, like how it would look if it worked, but I know it won't work, so I'm not actually drinking it. Yeah, I'm like pretending to drink to be polite, but I don't want people to see me like, because it's like how birds drink water, they go. And that's just kind of sort of embarrassing in polite company, so I don't.
3: The tea is sitting comfortably in my belly.
6: Yeah, Randy, drink it. Yeah.
3: Swingle. Yeah.
6: It's like a thimble for you.
7: You do have a little pink, your little
3: I did
7: claw
3: it like
7: out.
3: A shot.
6: Yeah, you go, slammed on the table and the cup shatters.
7: I think it would be funnier if he had like his little claw out and he like did like a little.
3: Well, it's my character, isn't it?
7: Yeah, but I think it would be funnier.
3: Right, well, maybe to you. I down it in one gulp and I slam it down, but right at the last second before it hits the table, I slow down and place it down.
6: Okay.
7: And they're like, Sebastian. He's like, well, I know what you seek of. You seek for the vault of tears.
6: Sounds like the kind of place we would be, yeah.
7: That place is dangerous, I must say.
6: I would say so.
8: We have our intern security cleric.
7: I must warn you, if you are going to go out there, please do so with some caution. Do you know the tale?
8: No.
6: Well, usually they got trees in it. Do I know the tale of the woods?
7: You never heard details.
4: You never told me.
7: Some say that once you go, they're a monster. Once they get a hold of you, become a tree.
6: If you die in the woods, you become a tree?
7: Essentially.
6: Isn't that what happens with
3: it's
6: all
3: how it works. Yeah,
6: life?
3: It's how it works normally, too. It just takes a little bit longer.
7: I've seen many a times walking through the woods. I could have sworn that some of the trees had faces like they were whispering to me.
9: like they wanted me to come close.
6: So how do you get through the woods if it's so dangerous?
9: Well, we are skilled in combat first off, so any monsters that try to get us are swiftly dealt with.
8: Yeah, they will manage.
9: As well, we have our own torches that lead us through a safe path, mostly.
6: You use, like, a map? Or are the torches magic?
9: There's a certain trick to the torches that allow you to get safe passage.
5: You ask it really nicely.
8: Please!
6: Can I... would you be willing to share that trick with us?
9: No. It is a secret only to the consulate.
6: What consulate do you represent?
9: We are our own leaders. Three leaders are elected every year.
6: Wait, so it's just like your little group? Three of you?
9: Yes.
6: And you elect yourselves every year?
9: The people elect us.
6: The people of the consulate? Or the people of the woods?
9: The people of this very city.
6: Okay, so you're talking about... when I said it's just you three, I meant like like what you represent as the consulate.
9: Yep.
6: There are other people in the city, though, so it's not just you three.
8: I think they're saying that these three are elected to represent the needs and desires of the rest of the people in the city.
9: Yes.
6: Okay, yeah.
8: Randy took a political science class.
6: So...
4: good job, Randy!
8: Of the ring!
6: So, why don't you want other people to know how to get through the woods without dying?
9: We don't want them going in the woods in the first place.
6: But,
9: if they make a mistake, then it's on our hands, because we taught them how to manage through it.
6: But you understand that people still go into the woods without knowing it, so you're ensuring that those people definitely die, because you're afraid that by teaching people how to be safe...
4: Be nice!
6: They'll... I'm not being aggressive, I'm explaining how I perceive what they're saying.
9: It's encouraging them to go in.
6: I think now we get to the topic of harm reduction.
5: I think Randy's gonna pat Shores on the back, stand up.
8: I'm gonna put it to you this way, pal. That was a wonderful cup of tea. We're gonna go in those woods either way, one way or another. It's up to you whether we do it safely or not.
9: You are not the first. Many a traveler have come searching for that vault. None have returned. None have found glory that they were searching.
6: We're not searching glory. We're doing this. We got kind of a situation on our hands where we need this thing.
8: I think we'll manage on the glory part.
6: He wants glory. I will say he does. But there are two of us.
4: I'm doing this for the sake of the Moon Goddess.
8: And for your internship.
9: And Lavender like.
6: Oh yeah, she's big into that.
9: Are you a fellow group as well?
4: Yes, I am.
9: Oh, we must have many great chats.
4: We can, yes, that would be really nice.
6: So she's doing it for the Moon Goddess, I'm doing it for general, like, greater good kind of situation. Randy, I don't know what Randy wants. Randy wants what Randy wants.
8: I want that belt. Randy wants torch right now, I can tell you that.
6: Well, I mean, we have the torches, I think it's just tricky to use them. Basically, what I'm saying is this, we're going in there, for sure. If you don't give us that trick, we might not die. I will say, situations where we are ill-prepared, we usually don't die, but it does a lot of times end up in chaos for those around us. So honestly, it might be preferable for you to give us the safe passage, because it might end badly for you if we don't have that. I'm not saying that as a threat, I'm saying that as that tends to be what happens.
8: Professor Randall theorizes that you wouldn't want our deaths on your conscience.
4: That sounds like a threat.
8: It's a theory.
6: It does like a threat.
8: It's a theory.
9: Listen, I am aware of what you want to search for, but I am begging you. I don't want any blood on my hands.
6: Then tell us how to get through safely. You have an option here.
8: When has there ever been blood inside?
9: It has been the rule of the consulate for the last 700 years.
8: How many election cycles is that?
9: 700.
8: Yeah, that makes sense.
6: That would be, yeah.
9: There have been...
6: Wait, so have you guys been in the consulate for 700 years?
9: No, just for this year.
6: Oh, you guys
9: There's new ones every year.
6: So why can't you just change the rule?
9: It's tradition, my dear. I apologize.
6: Alright, we're not that close. Okay, so what I'm getting is that we are going to go in the woods and have to figure it out ourselves, because you don't want us to live?
7: We don't want you to go in.
6: Yeah, but I'm telling you that we're going to. Either way. Like, you giving us the information or not, we are going in. Can I roll persuasion?
5: Sure.
6: Okay.
5: Can I roll for glasses check right push
6: like,
5: up?
6: Like, I understand that we're at a stalemate here, but, like, I don't think you're getting.
5: Roll to push up the glasses I don't have.
6: That is 12.
7: I'm sorry. I just can't.
6: Alright, guys, I guess we're gonna figure this one out ourselves.
8: It will be fine. Just go into the woods right now. And we'll see if we don't die as soon as we go into the woods, because we are leaving right now.
6: Or Randy, like, started, oh, here I go, towards the door. like, when you're, like, leaving your kid in the store, and you're like, I guess I'm just gonna leave you here. All right, then I guess we'll just figure this out.
7: And the orc speaks up, and he's like, well, I guess we could.
5: Gets him every time.
7: Fabian, do not speak.
6: This guy sucks. As we're leaving, I just loudly go to Randy, man, that guy's a real knucklehead, huh?
5: I take a step back, and he shushed Fabian. Fabian, right?
7: Yes.
5: I turn to Fabian, I just kind of turn my head back, my body's facing forward.
8: I don't think you should
7: like
8: talk.
7: An owl.
5: Yeah. No, like I'm turning my head back. Really.
8: I don't think you should talk to me that way.
7: Ooh.
6: Sowing discord.
7: Oh.
5: Well. What happens? Is that Fabian's voice?
7: Maybe he's right.
8: Yeah, I am right, Belle.
7: Listen,
8: from one muscle...
7: These are outsiders. They don't know nothing of our culture.
8: From one muscle-clad
6: because
8: giant
6: you won't tell
8: to
6: us.
8: Another.
4: I've lived on the outskirts of the woods my entire life, and I just want to help protect people and everything. Kind of need to do this. It'll save a lot of lives.
7: Well, for your safety and for ours, do not go.
6: Okay, but
4: I can't.
6: It's like talking to a brick wall with this man.
4: I can't.
6: And we need to go.
7: Man,
6: I'm
7: all right.
6: Yeah, I'm just gonna take. I'm just gonna take Eskid's
4: arm. I'm sorry, but I can't do that. It's what the goddess wants
7: for me. It is your funeral.
8: Okay, I've had this plan for years.
6: It involves a really big confetti cannon.
8: I hope my wife comes out with a big confetti cannon.
5: What?
6: Does Randy have a wife? I think he's married to the business.
5: Yeah, Randy's married to the game.
7: Yeah, alright. Well, you walk out of the consulate house.
8: Gaining nothing.
6: Yeah, big help those guys went. I mean, they did tell us about the Tomb of Tears, though, right?
7: Vault of Tears.
6: Vault of Tears. Okay, do we know how to get there?
5: Can we check with the wait, no, the grandma.
6: Well, he was going to tell us how to get there, but he refused to.
5: The grandma probably couldn't help us.
6: I don't know. You were really nice to the grandma.
8: Well, dearie.
5: What if we,
8: that's where I live!
4: What if there's previous consulates
5: in
4: the city?
5: I think I could probably crack Fabian if I just hide in the...
7: Whoa!
5: No, like in an interrogation. Like, if I hide in the bushes and I catch Fabian all alone, right, we could do, like, the Muscle Brother Code. He would legally have to disclose information.
7: Is that what you want to do?
5: It's the Muscle Code. I don't know if it would work. I'm just pitching. I'm throwing ideas out of here. Come
7: on,
5: gang.
7: Throwing stuff at the wall so you would hit with sticks, you know?
6: Yeah.
7: Don't. No. Don't say it like that, please.
6: Well, I guess we'll have to figure out how to get to the Tomb of Tears.
4: Vault of Tears.
6: The Vault of... Tomb of Tears sounds better.
7: It's the Vault of Tears.
6: Alliteration!
7: That's... Oh, yeah.
6: Who even named it? Why can't we name it?
8: I named it.
6: Who are you? A goblin pops out of here.
8: I named it.
6: I guess we'll find out how to get to the Vault of Tears next time.
7: We still have an hour and 15.
5: What do you mean?
7: We are an hour and 15 in.
6: Yeah.
7: We usually go for an hour 40. So you got, like, 20 more minutes, then.
5: Jess wants dinner.
7: Okay, we'll do a short episode.
5: Dinner! Like Eminem saying Venom.
8: Dinner!
6: Dinner!
7: Thank you all for listening to Dungeons & DJs. Yippee! Welcome back! Welcome back!
4: We're back!
6: We had some, you know, scheduling at the beginning of the semester is hard. We will be hopefully getting these out a little bit more longer and
7: Marcus, yeah, longer, as we say, as we do a short episode.
6: I'm saying it's a little short this week, but we're going to have a longer one next week.
3: Thank you for your patience, and thank you for your
6: love.
3: Yes,
6: exactly.
7: Anyways, we love you. We'll see you next week.
6: And welcome to Season 2 of Dungeons & DJs.
7: Again, not Season 2.
6: It's Season 2.
7: Not Season 2.
4: It's basically Season 2.
6: Bye.
7: Bye.

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0: Hey.
1: Oh, hey, Deb. I thought you were the radon test guys.
0: The who test guys?
1: Didn't you see the paper Sunday? The Surgeon General issued another lung cancer warning.
0: Oh, like the cigarette warning?
1: Yeah. They're saying we have to get our houses tested for radon.
0: I don't smell any radon in my house.
1: That's because radon is an odorless, colorless, tasteless gas that seeps into your house from underground.
0: Does this story have a happy ending?
1: Yeah. You'll be a lot happier once you get your house tested.
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0: So that means you're probably some like nerd with a pocket protector. I'll tell you where I got my BA. NAC, baby! Jersey rules, man! Classic rock forever!

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0: Jumping Jehoshaphats. You see all them biddies doing chair yoga?
1: Worse than that, you hear the music they still dancing to?
0: Damn, they didn't play no Leonard Skinner.
1: Party ain't no good. Listen, I hear Freebird.
0: Sorry, Billy Joe. It ain't working like it used to.
1: I know, son. I know.
0: You got any more chew?
1: No, they done took my plug of red, man. It's illegal here.
0: I can't stand this anymore. Let's raise some hell.
1: Let's do some old my back damage.
0: Ooh-wee.
1: I still can't stand this music.
0: See this half-full bedpan?
1: Don't spill it.
0: I think you've done enough, Billy Joe. Billy Joe? You awake, Billy Joe? Come on, wake up, let's get.
1: What? Where are we? We still in the bathroom?
0: Yeah, let's get.
1: I think we need to pull on that red cord in order to get out of here, and we can go see Matlock, because I'm done.
0: That sounds fine.
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